0: Morning, Alice Springs. Back at it again at ACCC. Tobias Hume here, a.k.a. T. Joseph Hume. I'm here today with my bro, Carlos Bill.
1: Yo, what's up? It's your boy, Carlos Bill here. You're listening to ACCC. You can always find me on Instagram, Hustler2131. Yeah, shout out to my brothers Reese. Hope you're still good and jail, brothers. I miss you, brothers.

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The soundtrack was made by Katanga Jr.

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0: Central Australia. I'm here on time, I swear, just like we always are with the show that we do all the time. We plan well. Can you turn my mic down? I'm too loud. I'm too loud for everything. And now I don't have a seat, so I'm just kneeling in the studio. Hello, Central Australia. I'm Jess.
1: I'm Jay.
2: And I'm Naomi.
0: And this is your weekly dose of Hear It Queer. You actually get two doses this last...
1: Well, depends on when the week starts.
0: Okay, so the week actually starts at 4 p.m. on Friday, because that means that you got 2 hours last week and 2 hours this week of the show.
1: Ah,
0: of
1: Hear okay.
0: It Queer, the show, not the show, the show.
1: The show, the show. The show was last week. It's over. It was very muddy, I hear.
0: I also heard that. Is the ox thing on?
1: Yeah.
0: Cool.
1: It's a beautiful cloudy day in Central Australia. The weather is beautiful and kind of like cold, but that's because it's winter, so.
0: True.
2: Winter is famously cold.
1: Oh, what?
0: Wait.
1: Damn it.
0: That's what winter does?
1: That happens every year.
2: Typically.
0: Oh.
1: Damn.
0: Oh, no. I have to replan all of my crops.
2: Oh, dear.
1: All right.
0: So that's the tone of this episode. this is Mercer Henderson with No Strings Attached and Goner. One, two, three, go.

0: That was Mercer Henderson with Goner and No Strings Attached. Can you turn my mic up just a little bit, I think? I'm really bad at sticking to one volume. So maybe I should just move back here and speak at like a... No, that would suck for everybody, actually.
1: That was Mercer Henderson with Goner and...
0: No Strings Attached.
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0: Hello, Central Australia.
1: Hello, the Buckley.
2: Hello.
1: We're here once again.
0: We're queer once again.
1: If you have song requests or want to interact, you can text us on
0: 04-1021-8333. That's 04-1021-8333. I am surely capable of saying words that aren't plugging my own show, right?
1: Maybe.
0: Tune in 11 a.m. Monday.
1: We're bad at this. Okay, let's start with an easy one.
0: Okay.
1: Go on a journey with me. You are an instrument. You become the instrument that encapsulates your soul. Which instrument is it? You do not need to know how to play this instrument for it to be your soul.
2: I'm going to go out on a string here and say theremin.
0: Ooh.
1: That's fantastic.
2: Because honestly, in public spaces, if people get too close to me, I will scream.
0: That's much like a theremin. Real. Yeah. Yeah, I think that's a good answer.
1: I love it.
0: I don't remember what answer I gave when you asked me that a million years ago.
1: Me neither.
0: Damn, I'm just not memorable.
2: And another little fun fact about the theremin, I believe it was invented by an opera singer who lost the ability to sing and she wanted to sing again.
0: Aww.
1: That's so crazy. Sweet.
0: That goes hard.
1: Yeah. So we've been discussing the plot of songs. Lots of songs have a story that they're telling.
0: Yes, yes,
1: lots
0: yes,
1: of songs
0: yes.
1: don't. But some are interpreted wildly differently by different people. What do you think Cast the Bronze by Rains is about? We'll discuss it and then play it for the audience who haven't heard it.
2: Oh, okay. For me... It gets weirdly personal in a way that I can't describe. It's very much, yes, I'm putting on a show, I'm putting on performance for everyone around me. And, you know, eventually one day I will die. And you have to wonder what stories people will tell about you. And you can really just hope that everyone says a story that you would want to be said.
1: It's pretty good. It's weirdly akin to Grand Romantic Life in the, like, the tales told of you can, like, become so huge that you're no longer what you were as a person. You're, like, becoming a legend. But he doesn't want that. Instead of wanting to be more, he's like, just a guy. And, like, when I'm dead, hopefully I remain just a guy.
0: Yeah, because I read Cast the Bronze with my ears when I'm listening to
1: it.
0: I read it as a breakup song. As a, like, you can cast the bronze for the memory of me now that I'm not in your life anymore. Not as, like, a metaphorical death, not a literal death.
1: Yeah.

0: But I think, yeah, lots of his songs have romantic subtext.
1: Yeah. Like, and romantic text.
0: Yeah, some of them explicitly romantic text.
2: Hmm.
1: Let's hit it.

0: That was Reigns with Cast the Bronze. Text in what you think that song's about. Sorry to poison the well for you by having two interpretations before you got to listen to the song. That kind of ruins the like interpretation game, I think.
1: Yeah. Unless you're really skilled. Simply don't have your well poisoned.
0: Yeah.
1: Simply have anti-venom in your well, idiot.
2: Anti-venom wouldn't do anything against poison.
0: Also, isn't it anti-venom? With a second N.
1: What?
0: Right?
1: What?
2: No, anti-venom.
1: There is venom and there is anti-venom. Are you ridiculous right now?
0: Yes, I am ridiculous all the time.
1: But like, what? I've never heard that in my life.
0: You two keep talking about other things while I try for vindication.
1: Something. I was trying to think of a Hozier song, but it has left my mind. I'm so bad at vamping, dude. It's not even funny. I can do a lot of things, and vamp is not one of them. Mm. Have you got a journey to take me on?
2: Okay, I'll take you on a journey. How do you think a mouse feels when it eats a strawberry?
1: Surely that is joyous. Such a joyous day to be a mouse eating a strawberry.
3: But there is so much. This food, it is as much as I am, and I cannot eat it all. And all of my friends, they are dead in the traps, and they cannot experience the joy of this strawberry. I miss them.
2: Wow.
1: Sorry. So sad.
0: Really, I think sad. That's how mice feel. Number one mouse hunter extraordinaire, Jester Reynolds, thinks that mice are sad.
1: Listen, they still don't belong in my home. I'm sorry, mouse.
0: Also, I looked it up. Anti-venin, anti-V-E-N-I-N, is the archaic term for the same thing.
1: Cool.
0: But it got misheard as anti-venom enough that that's now a common term.
1: Sick. So you were just living, 200 years ago?
0: Yeah.
1: Sick.
0: Or like 80. Because ven from vein, to clean your veins, anti-venin, to clean the venom out of your blood, anti-venin.
1: To be rid of my veins, I don't love the idea of that. I would love if you got rid of the venom instead.
0: No.
1: I want to keep the veins. They're kind of important.
0: Loser. Did you know that if you took out all of your veins and laid them end to end, you would not be alive anymore?
2: Color me shocked.
0: What color is shock?
1: I'm like yellow.
2: Like yellow-green. Yellow-green.
0: Oh, yellow-green. I was thinking like yellow, like a warm yellow, like a yellow-red.
1: Yeah.
0: Which is what people normally call orange, but like more yellow than orange.
1: Yeah.
2: So like a saffron?
1: Ooh.
0: Yeah.
1: Saffron.
0: Like the color that saffron dyes not the color that saffron is when you look at
1: it. But some people would describe like saffron yellow as like that's joy. Is that like really rich? You know, I think it's like...
2: No, sunflower yellow is joy.
1: Those are real similar.
0: Shock can be very similar to joy.
1: I think shock's like lighter than they're like it's not as vibrant, it's like diluted, you know. It's more of like,
0: it's
1: you
0: like,
1: because like electricity is like white light is what people think of, so I think it's like a really bright white yellow.
0: I like that answer.
2: I went with green because the vomiting emoji. Sometimes when you get surprised, you feel like vomiting.
0: Oh yeah,
1: so valid.
0: Yeah, I like that.
1: You mean the Giving Shrek head emoji?
2: That's an emoji?
1: Yeah, it's the same emoji.
2: Oh, nasty. Timeout.
0: All right, for our timeout, we're going to keep with songs that tell stories. This is Marceline by Emily the Band.

0: Good morning, good afternoon and good evening. 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
3: Or maybe they only just tuned in. In which case, still listening would be wrong.
4: So fair. Have you got a journey for us?
3: Oh boy, do I. Oh boy, do I. Oh boy, do I.
4: You're doing great. It's like I'm there.
3: Go on a journey with me. What's your worst hear me out?
4: Ooh, okay. For anyone who's listening who doesn't know, Hear Me Out is a trend where people pose their reasonings, their hear me outs, for typically fictional characters who are not supposed to be attractive, and they find them hot. And so they're like, hear me out, like Shrek. But like, Shrek's not really a hear me out because he's mostly just a dude.
3: Yeah. Yeah, but, my personal opinion is that anything that's mostly just a person is not a hear-me-out.
4: But the thing is, he's not conventionally attractive.
3: Yeah.
5: Okay.
4: So for some people, it means not conventionally attractive. Some people, it means literally anything. They're like, my toaster. You know, it could be anything. It doesn't need to be living. It doesn't need to be anthropomorphic. It could be anything. And you're just like, that's a little bit hot.
5: Now, does this have to be the worst hear-me-out I've said or worst hear-me-out I've seen someone do?
3: Give us both.
5: Worst hear me out I've seen someone do. It was one of our friend's parents.
3: Oh, no. Was it in front of the parents?
5: Not in front of the parents.
4: Because like that's a real like that's teenage behavior. And when we were like 17, Stacey's there was jokes about like X person's mom is kind of a MILF.
3: Yeah.
4: When you're grown ups, that's just kind of weird.
5: Yep. No, I saw someone.
4: But yeah, I was like, real, in my opinion, real people at all should be left off the hear me out cake.
3: Sorry, can you say that into the mic?
5: Hmm? Oh, no. I saw this on a video of, it was a hear me out cake and they put pictures of the other person's parents on the cake.
3: Both parents? Hell
5: both parents.
3: Yeah.
4: Okay, both parents. Is kind of like, but like, you know, because the inherent nature of hear me out is this thing is not attractive and I find it attractive. It's so insulting to put any real people.
3: Mm. Yeah.
4: Unless, unless it's like celebrities, even then it's like kind of insulting, but the celebrity's not insulting because they're not seeing it.
3: If you're doing it in like, private. If you put on Benedict Cumberbatch.
4: But Benedict Cumberbatch is decidedly popular because he's attractive to a lot of people.
3: Yeah.
4: Especially nowadays, like modern, like DILF Benedict Cumberbatch is very popular. Mm. Like as Doctor Strange, where he's like a grown-up. I could understand if it was a hear-me-out when he was, like, Sherlock and he looked kind of like an egg. Sorry, Benedict.
3: Yeah, the first Doctor Strange movie was so good. Why was the second one so bad?
4: But yeah, so I was like,
3: I'm sorry, Sam Raimi.
4: Like, real people you could know in real life, barred from hear-me-out because that's rude. So it can be, like, celebrities that are not conventionally attractive or literally anything else.
5: This is not my worst hear me out. This is my best hear me out.
3: Yeah.
5: The mathematical concept of E. 2.7.
4: So, E, but not ish. Like, which one is that? Theta? No, not theta. One of them looks like an E.
3: You're thinking of sigma, sum?
4: Yeah.
3: With the.
4: But you, you
3: the,
4: mean like.
5: No, lowercase E.
4: Lowercase
5: equal
4: E.
5: Equal to approximately 2.7.
4: Fantastic.
3: What is the mathematical identity E used for again?
5: Oh, it's, okay, so it's used for, like, natural curves.
3: Okay.
5: And
3: sexy
5: sort of,
3: already.
5: patterns you see in nature.
4: Hello,
3: love me a natural curve.
5: And also, when you're working with sine, cosine in like different polarities.
4: Mm-hmm. Okay, so it's like pi, but not pi.
5: No,
4: it's a mathematical concept. That's a single symbol that represents an approximate number.
5: Yep.
4: That you use to make shape happen.
5: Yep.
1: You know, the speed of light is a lot like pi.
4: No, that's not a single symbol.
1: Yeah, it is. C.
4: Oh,
1: yeah.
4: Really?
1: Yeah.
5: C.
1: That's why, like, E equals MC squared. Yeah. C is the speed of light.
4: Huh.
1: So C squared is the speed of light.
4: Sure.
1: Squared? Yeah.
4: In that case, yeah.
1: Yeah.
4: Jess, your best or worst hear me out?
1: Oh, I don't know. Worm Coil Engine, Magic the Gathering is kind of a baddie.
4: Damn.
1: We had fucked up metallic worm.
4: I was going to say, something with like hella teeth?
1: Yeah, and it splits in two.
4: Oh my God. I mean, listen, I can get on board with the double helix. Maybe like DNA.
1: Good answer, good answer.
4: Natural curve, am I right, fellas?
1: You're so right. But yeah, my worst hear me out is the Phyrexians. Just in general, some of them are just hot people, and that's
4: who are
1: just like kind of fucked up, messed up. They're kind of
4: messed
1: metallic,
4: up.
1: Robotic,
4: normal
1: in
4: hot
1: a weird
4: people
1: way.
4: Like Elish Norn has titties.
1: Elish Norn didn't used to have titties.
4: What ripped
1: I'm
4: off.
1: So mad that they hot womaned Elish Norn.
4: Elish Norn was already hot
1: in the like original Mirrodin era concept art. Elish Norn was a weird skinny creature with the massive faceplate, and now she's just some woman with a faceplate.
4: So she's got like this big triangular head.
1: Yeah.
4: Like a shark. But then she's just like curvy and like has boobs, like slim hourglass big boobs.
1: Ugh. And like she is mostly made of like ceramics and muscles with no skin. So that is like kind of strange. But like that's just a curvy woman.
4: Yeah.
1: And like, yeah, I like curvy women, but like, come on.
4: Not when it's fan service for weird men.
1: Yeah. I hate fan service for weird men. I hate weird men.
4: Oh.
1: No,
4: worst one I've seen for Hear Me Out is dude puts photo of another person in the group. Because that's...
5: Oh, no.
4: He's trying to be like, aha, I think she's
1: hot. That's shooting my shot. But
4: yeah, that's shooting his shot. But it's so fucking insulting. You know how, you know this thing everyone thinks is weird and gross?
1: You're just like it.
4: Ugh, bro.
5: And also just in public, just, I feel so bad for the person who had their picture.
1: And all of the people nearby also.
4: Yeah, like your entire group of friends just witnessed that. Deeply embarrassing for you, bestie.
1: Yeah.
4: And also deeply embarrassing for her.
1: Yeah.
4: Of course it was a dude, and like it was like a straight people moment, but like, ugh.
1: Ugh.
4: If you want to tell us your best or worst hear me outs, you can text us on 04-1021-8333. You can also DM us on Instagram at Hear It Queer.
1: Yeah. You can DM us on Instagram. I should check. speaking of music that we play on the show, this is The Hit by Alexia.

0: That was The Hit by Alexia. This is Hear It Queer, what you're currently listening to. Have we all gone on journeys already?
1: Yeah.
0: Oh, no. What will we do for the next 13 minutes?
1: More Hear Me Outs.
0: I did not prepare for more Hear Me Outs.
1: Yeah, me neither. I don't fixate on the attractiveness of non-attractive, you know, like I'm not always thinking about it.
0: Yeah.
1: Sometimes we'll be watching a movie and I'll be like, yo.
0: Actually, hear me out, poltergeists, invisible ghosts.
1: Just the concept?
0: Just like, yeah, I can't think of a specific poltergeist, but like invisible ghost, hear me out.
2: Mixed bag.
1: Yeah.
2: Mixed bag.
1: Depends on who you are.
2: Because I've seen some interpretations that were like really creepy and really non-consensual.
0: Yeah.
1: Unfortunately, that's what the hear me out is. Is that it's kind of weird and bad.
0: That's what a hear me out is. It's kind of weird and bad.
1: But like some of them are like totally reasonable. Where you can like see it. Well, you can see where they're coming from even if you've never thought about it. You know what I mean?
0: Just is a very funny thing to say after I pitch an invisible hear me out.
1: Okay, fair.
0: You can see it.
1: Like, hear me out, Oogie Boogie.
0: Is that a children's show?
1: Nightmare Before Christmas.
0: Oh, yes.
1: Oogie Boogie.
0: That's the...
1: Yeah.
0: Yeah, I see that.
1: Yeah.
2: Okay, hear me out. The Murphy beds, the ones that you pull down from the wall.
1: Ooh, that is like motel room sex core.
0: Yeah.
1: I mean, something that's radio friendly instead of that. Cut that.
0: I can get behind that. We're in front of it.
1: Hear me out. Those desk lamps with the bendy arm.
2: Ooh.
0: Okay, Pixar.
1: No,
0: that's not a bendy arm.
1: That is strictly
0: That's a rigid arm.
2: Okay,
1: that's a rigid arm with a hinge.
0: Yeah.
2: The banker lamps, the green ones.
1: Ooh.
2: Like the brass and the green.
1: Yeah, that's much better.
0: Today on the show.
2: Don't let us loosen a furniture store.
0: When they say pan, they really mean it.
1: Hear me out. Brand new oven.
2: Ooh.
1: Never used. Modern oven.
2: I get that.
1: Eh? I did recently buy a new oven. not really recently.
0: Jay, do I need to clean our oven?
1: No. And I would never do anything to an oven. That would be terrible. That's not the point of hear me out. It's just like you can appreciate the hotness
0: beauty
1: of a new oven.
0: Yeah.
1: Especially because
0: when you turn it on, ovens get really hot.
1: Ovens get so like nasty so quickly.
0: Oh. Yeah, big time.
1: Like
0: big
1: keeping
0: time
1: an oven perfectly spotlessly clean is like near impossible. So when they're brand new is the only time they're like clean.
2: Mm. Our rental oven, we moved in and it was a nightmare, and I've tried cleaning it and I think I made it worse by trying to clean it.
1: Oh my God.
2: Like, it is so bad.
1: Now I want to go home and clean my oven.
2: Treat your oven well, and it'll treat you well.
1: Yeah.
0: That's the moral of this episode.
1: Mm-hmm. Yesterday I cleaned my stovetop, like, properly, like, took all the pieces out and cleaned it, and it's fantastic.
0: Huh?
1: Oh, you look like you were going to say something, so I waited.
0: This is Mum Rock with Grand Romantic Life.

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1: This is Hear It Queer. You're listening to a totally normal episode of Hear It Queer. There's nothing strange about this episode.
2: Not a single thing.
1: Yep. We were on time today, just like we always are.
2: And we were very prepared. The winking doesn't come across over the mic. I'm sorry.
1: Sorry.
2: You need to blink louder. Nah. Gross. We're about at the end of our time slot today, so we're going to play one more song. It's going to be Jackie Onassis by Sammy Rae and the Friends. Tune in next week when we'll maybe be more on time than this.
1: Never.
2: I've been Jay.
1: I've been Jess.
3: And I'm Naomi.
1: And remember, you heard it queer first, folks. We really should have, briefed Naomi on that.
2: Maybe.
1: Oops, this is Jackie Onassis.

0: Hello, I'm Alyssa Delfs. Australia has signed a major new treaty with Fiji today, striking a new defence alliance. The Prime Minister inked Fiji as Australia's fourth regional ally in a signing ceremony with his Fijian counterpart at State House in Suva today. The Ocean of Peace Alliance and Vuvale Union Agreement join the list of deals finalised by the Albanese government with Pacific nations. Fiji's Prime Minister Sitiveni Rabuka says today represents a defining moment in the relationship of the two nations.
1: Mutual security framework. These landmark agreements mark a very significant elevation of our bilateral relationship into a new era of strategic partnership.
0: Representatives of the social media platform Meta are speaking at the Royal Commission into Anti-Semitism and Social Cohesion this morning. US-based Director of Content Policy Benjamin Good is one spokesperson fronting the inquiry today. Meta platforms, including Facebook, Instagram and Threads, have introduced new moderation protocols that allow users to flag offensive or hateful content, which is removed or investigated after it's already online. Appearing via video link, Mr. Good explained the benefits of this new model to the commission.
2: It's true that there may be content that we don't remove because it is not reported, but I do want to emphasize that we are very carefully monitoring the extent to which that is the case. It's really important that we know how well or not well reactive enforcement works, and we publish those numbers in our Transparency Center.
0: A lawyer for a high-profile Palestinian doctor who's been held in Israeli detention without charge for 18 months says he's in a critical condition. Dr. Hussam Abu Safia was the director of the Kamal Adwan Hospital in northern Gaza during Israel's war with Hamas. The BBC's Rachel Wright has more details.
3: Dr. Hussam Abu Safia led the hospital through the 85-day siege by the Israeli military, releasing videos in which he pleaded for help. He was arrested in December 2024 and has not been charged. Israel maintains he's a member of Hamas and is being held legally as an unlawful combatant. His lawyer is reported to have visited the doctor on Thursday, saying he bore new, severe injuries that made him hard to recognise. The group Physicians for Human Rights is calling for Dr. Abu Safia's immediate transfer out of the interrogation facility where he's currently being held.
0: And back home, the Sydney Sixers are celebrating NAIDOC Week, saying they want to recognise and honour the history, culture and achievements of Aboriginal and Torres Strait Islander peoples. They're marking this year with the theme 50 Years of Deadly, celebrating five decades of NAIDOC as a platform for protest and powerful statement of survival. Throughout the week, the Sixers will reflect on the role of First Nations people in cricket and across the community, while reinforcing the club's ongoing commitment to learning, respect and inclusion. And taking a look at sport, the 48 teams that began the World Cup last month are being whittled down to a final eight in the current round of matches. France and Morocco are through already. Five-time winners Brazil were defeated by Norway this morning 2-1, and Mexico are up against England now. Meantime, co-host US President Donald Trump thanked FIFA for suspending a red card given to a key Team USA player. It means Falaron Balogun will be able to play against Belgium tomorrow morning. And in more sport, Alex de Minaur has enjoyed a straightforward run to the French Open final tonight, but his last 16 opponent, Flavio Cobolli, says he won't go down without a fight. Fifth seed de Minaur has a 2-0 career lead over his ninth seed opponent.

0: We're back once again.
1: Hey, what a big good afternoon.
0: Palia World to Judah.
1: That's it. Another Arvo's with Andy on your station, ACCC. After the Alice Springs show weekend, hope everyone had and a great show weekend. But what a miserable start to a Saturday out there at the show with wet, stinking weather, which we didn't need. So, unfortunately, that really doused the show for Saturday with that wet, bloody, stinking weather. We didn't need that, but oh well.
0: Don't say that. You know what we should be focusing on? NAIDOC Week, bro. Yeah. Happy NAIDOC Week.
1: Absolutely.
0: Shout outs to all the mob, the Aboriginal and Torres Strait Islander mob that we're celebrating this week. And big shout outs to all the town camps around Alice and Bantua right now.
1: Yep.
0: Talking about...
1: Absolutely. And just before we get on the way...
0: I thought you were going to name all the town camps for us, bro.
1: We do want to acknowledge our own traditional owners and the custodians of the land on which we stand on and work on. We also want to acknowledge our traditional owners, past, present, and emerging.
0: Plus,
1: in our community,
0: if you guys are around on Friday, we're having a big old good time at the festival called Newlandia Festival. It's kicking off at midday, Andy.
1: That's it.
0: We had Cecile Ryan the other day from council come in and talk about it. Mate, have you seen that lineup?
1: No, I haven't.
0: Oh, my God. Do you want to hear it right now?
1: Yeah.
0: Man, Newlandia Festival is a belter. All right, so headlining, we've got Havana Brown. She's our DJ. She collaborated with Pitbull, Alice Kings, of course, Crybaby. I don't know who that is. Fijo and the Cruisers. Shout-outs Jamie Fijo, my malampa. Gutter Boy. Shout-outs Lyric, my sister, MB Reggae Band. Shout out to Kerry Bird. And then Mbantua Hip Hop Collective. Hey.
1: Yeah, that's me. Absolutely.
0: That's me and the gang. Plus New Boys Band. Are you a fan of New Boys?
1: Yeah.
0: You like New Boys?
1: Yeah, they've been around for a while. So band, not bad to listen to.
0: You might know this song here.
1: But don't forget for NAIDOC Week. There is there's a barbecue at Ginger Porter.
0: Oh, yeah.
1: This week kicking off, so that'd be good to get out there and check that out.
0: Are you going to go out there and get a free barbecue?
1: I might get out there. We'll see what happens.
0: Yeah, if you are around Newlandia Festival, you might hear this song. I'm not going to play the whole song. I'm just going to play the intro because listen to that bush keyboard singing. Hey. Oh, what a banger. Just doesn't get much better than this. I'm saying that non-ironically. Oh, what a tune. New Boys Band there. Straight out of Utopia Community. Shout out to all the Aliawara gang. Gang is listening right now. I'm sure you tuned in. I'm sure you're locked in on the ACCC Connect app. And don't forget this week, Andy. It's this Andy and D Day all week, back to back to back. How's that? We're doing a takeover. Where's Mark going?
1: He's going to Victoria. He's going tomorrow.
0: Oh, Sictoria, eh?
1: Yeah.
0: While he can get those Qantas flights still.
1: Yeah. Exactly. While they're still,
0: is he going direct?
1: Yeah, I think so.
0: Because those flights finish up October, middle of October, so he's gone down there. What's he going to do there? He's taking his missus?
1: No, he's gone down to see his daughter in Melbourne.
0: Oh, she down there studying?
1: Yeah, at university.
0: Wow, she got the smart genes of the family, eh?
1: She wants to become a lawyer, so she's doing law studies.
0: That's not easy, is it?
1: No, it's
0: Andy?
1: Not.
0: My partner's also studying law like a boss. And it takes years, man. So it's good on them getting started early. That's a lot of years ahead.
1: Absolutely.
0: So anyway, Mark's out of the picture, but he's given us a bunch of interviews. We got an interview coming up. Who's this Froggy guy? Croggy. Who the heck is Croggy?
1: And others with Andy, we have Croggy with a good time song called The Larrikin in Me. This is a honest song about myself and who I am. Oh. My personal introduction to the world of Croggy, a song close to my heart.
0: Oh, yeah.
1: That both myself and co-written Matt Scully both agreed that this is a 100% me.
0: Okay. Well, do you want to listen to that now so we know what we're talking about when we talk to Croggy?
1: Nah, we'll watch.
0: Wait.
1: Exactly.
0: Should we play his other song then? It's called Biff Baff Banana Bender.
1: Also this afternoon we got another musician coming in, Suzette. I have read up about her online.
0: Did you do some research?
1: Done some research on her, and she sounds pretty awesome. So it'd be good to have Suzette in this afternoon before she heads to the one named Moody Julie tomorrow. She's heading to Moody, so it'd be good to have her in this afternoon before she heads off to Moody Julu.
0: That's right. And she is playing.
1: Actually, Darcy, do you want to give us the proper name?
0: Moody Julu. Oh, you mean Polly Wiru.
1: Polly Wiru before she heads off to Polly Wiru.
0: That's right. People get me calling it Uluru. It's not Uluru.
1: Which is not. It is Polly Wiru.
0: That's Polly Wiru. That means big, nice, smooth stone.
1: But people call it Ayers Rock, but it's not Ayers Rock, so they get the name mixed up.
0: It's not even Uluru. That guy was from Mimili, and he named it after his family. Yeah. So everybody thought that was like a cultural word. It's not. Stop saying that. Don't say that.
1: And can I chuck a shout-out to all the mob out there at the one, Ginger Porter out of Santa Teresa. Can I chuck a big shout-out to all the mob out there through Spin Effect Skateboards, our brother boy who comes into town here today, ACCC, who brings in all our Spin Effect skateboard and stuff. Big shout to all you mob out there at Ginger Porter.
0: Yeah, Nikki Brother Hayes and the gang, all the Hayes family.
1: Nikki Hayes, all the family. Philip Ellis.
0: The Wheelers.
1: And his wife out there. To all the mob out there. And they're looking forward to maybe heading out there for the barbecue on NAIDOC week.
0: Mm.
1: Heading out there to Ginger Porter and catch up with all you mob out there at Ginger Porter. I haven't been out there for a while.
0: Mm.
1: Be good to get back out there and check out what's happening out that country.
0: And don't forget, we do have this tribute. We've got Suzette coming in to the studio to play. Don't forget, the date of the gig is actually on Friday, kicking off at 7:30 at the Totem Theatre. And if you are a fan of Joan Baez, which I know a lot of people are, I reckon you should get tickets. Tickets are selling fast, Andy.
1: Absolutely.
0: Faster than those show bags flying out the door of Yipirinya.
1: Absolutely.
0: Did you enjoy that when we had the Yipirinya DJing with us?
1: Yeah.
0: How good was that?
1: That was pretty cool.
0: That was amazing.
1: Yeah.
0: If you missed it, folks, we had Arvos and Andy out there at the show, and then we had the Yipirinya mascot from Yipirinya, that caterpillar coming cutting some shapes.
1: Yeah. And, of course, we also had our one and only from Alice Springs here, one of our local fellows we had out there. We have Mr. Daniel Rochford from Tourism Northern Territory.
0: Oh, Mr. Rochford.
1: He was talking to us as well.
0: He did drop in for a little bit.
1: About the flights being cut from here to Melbourne. So he was giving us a bit of yarn on how that's affected the tourism industry and how we can come back from this. And, hopefully we can repair the damage and come back from this.
0: Even stronger.
1: And
0: he also said that
1: we don't know what we can do, but hopefully we can get something done. So,
0: well, I'm a Gold Class Qantas member. I might actually have to call them up and say, hey
1: what's going on?
0: Yeah, as a gold member of your bloody airline, we object to this. It's Queensland and the Northern Territory Airline Service, Qantas.
1: Exactly.
0: Why are you leaving out the NT from the action? But he also did say that they had a fair bit of good news too. They were going to drop a really big incentive for interstate travellers who wish to come to the NT. There was really big bonuses going on. So I think he's going to drop the news soon. It'd be great if he gave us exclusive.
1: But he wouldn't. He kept that pretty quiet.
0: Well, he's probably sworn to secrecy, you know.
1: Yeah.
0: He's probably he's got members higher up that he's probably needs to adhere to the code of conduct. But let's play a bit of Joan Baez now while we get the next interview guest, Croggy, on the line. You're on ACCC.
1: All right.

0: Yes, that was Joan Baez there ahead of her tribute show, which is taking place on Friday at the Totem Theatre, kicking off at 7:30 p.m. Tickets are selling fast. Go and get yourself a ticket.
1: Absolutely.
0: Hey. What's next, Andy?
1: And on the line right now on Arvo's with Andy, we have Croggy with a good time song called The Larrikin in Me. We've got Croggy on the line right now. Croggy, are you there, brother?
0: Hey, where'd Croggy?

0: I don't know then.
1: Try that. Hello?
0: Hello?
1: Croggy dog.
0: Hello?
1: Fire out. Can't even operate the desk. We suck, man. What's going on with this? You know, I might have a little adapter doobie, what's it? It might work.
0: Hey, Croggy, our phone's not working for some reason. I don't know what's going on, man.
1: We can call him back in a second. Got him another song.
0: So we'll try and get you on shortly.
1: We're going to play Croggy's other song. It's called Biff Baff Banana Bender.
2: Well, it's Biff Baff Banana Bender.
1: Hey, he's on. Hello.
2: Oi, how you going?
1: Hey, Croggy Doggy.
2: How you going,
0: hey, we
2: mate?
0: Got him third time round.
1: What did you do? Did you just finesse the cable?
0: Yeah.
1: Andy did a bit of troubleshooting. You should have seen him. He had all the tools out.
2: Oh, passion fingers.
0: That's it, eh?
1: Passion fingers. He shot that trouble in the face, man.
0: That's it. So, Croggy, you're in the Whitsundays, I presume.
2: Yeah, mate. Yeah, up here having a bit of R&R and doing some gigging, and I've just picked up a little cashy job for a bit too.
1: Oh, that sounds hard. Geez, somebody's got to do it.
2: Oh, mate, it's a hard life, you know, hard knock life.
1: It looks terrible, all that blue water and just like archipelagos.
2: Mate, just, you know, and fish just jumping off on your line. It's bloody incredible.
1: Tough. You must be so depressed.
2: I am, mate. I'm having the worst time of my life.
1: Mate, you might need to go and do something about that. Maybe go to therapy or something.
2: Yeah, I think so.
1: You poor bloke.
2: I think I just need more time on them beautiful beaches, mate.
1: Oh, it's hard being a famous singer-songwriter, isn't it?
2: Yeah, mate, sometimes it can be a bit like that. But you always take time for yourself.
1: Yeah, you need a bit of Croggy time, don't you?
2: Absolutely, brother, 100%.
1: Well, fire out. You got two singles out this year. You're on fire. You got on holidays, releasing music.
2: Mate, it has been a big year, and we actually started our on-the-road journey full-time last year, me, the Trouble and Strife and the two kids. We've been on the road for 18 months now.
1: Damn, Croggy, you're making it work with the family as well as being a rock star.
2: Yeah, brother, got to. You got to. If you're going to chase your dreams, you've got to make sure everyone's on board and on the same page. And the wife was like, well, I'm sick of sitting in the same bloody yard looking at the same picket fence, so let's go.
1: Well,
2: I was like, oh.
1: That gives me hope.
2: Hard to convince her.
1: That gives me hope, you know. I've always thought that having kids means you're going to kind of tap out of your music career and everything. But, you know, it sounds like you're making it work. You got a little side hustle going on, or is this? How does one finesse? Is this all above the board business that you're doing to make this work?
2: It is above board, mate. I promise.
1: Far
2: Maybe
1: out.
2: A couple of sneaky little side hustles there, here, and there, but it's no boom boom massage parlor. That's for sure.
1: Oh, you don't have any happy endings going on to fund your music career.
2: Oh, I've got a few happy endings. I just played the best gig at the Bowen Yacht Club.
1: Oh, Croggy, you are making it work at the Bowen Yacht Club. Far out, living the dream.
2: Yeah, absolutely. And then I've got another gig. They're just falling into place, mate. We've got one at the Metropole, KC Bar and Grill. They're sort of just started falling into place, so I'm bloody cheering right now.
1: You had a happy beginning. Happy middle and a happy end. Far out, Croggy. You should maybe start an online course.
2: You reckon? Like a self-help? What do those gurus do? They go around.
1: Exactly.
2: Mate, it's all right.
1: Exactly. Sell a few PDFs.
2: Yeah. Get a bit we're talking real hustles.
1: Passive income on the side, Croggy. You could
2: for sure, brother.
1: Oh, you could be a millionaire.
2: Now listen, it's a big dream, but dreams are achievable because at the moment I'm accomplishing mine, so it's really good.
1: You're an inspiration to everybody listening right now, all across Mbantua and the Barkly right now, and even a few people online listening, I'd say.
2: Oh, that's so good. Thanks, guys. Thanks for all your support.
1: My pleasure. And tell us about the...

0: the production of this latest song, The Larrikin in Me?
1: Well, that was a really good co-write that I did with Matt Scullion. He's up there as he's one of my favourite Aussie songwriters and Australiana. He's great. And it was such a privilege to be able to work with Matt. And he actually helped me with Biff Baff Banana Bender. And I've got another song that I've got tucked away, already recorded as well. But
0: one in the chamber.
1: I'll leave that. I've got one in the chamber, mate. Right. Yeah, always ready to go with another one.
0: You're the second person we've had on recently who's been collabing with Matt Scullion. He sounds like a bit of a legend.
1: He is a legend, man, an absolute legend, and just so easy to work with, and he's just a top bloke, you know. And you know, bend over backwards to make your song sound exactly like he won't stop until you're so happy that, you know, he'll just keep going.
0: What a legend. And he seems like he's got a decent sense of humour too.
1: Oh, mate, he's a cracker. We've had some great nights on the piss, I can tell you.
0: Oh, what a legend. Well, he's just looking him up now. He's done a cover of one of our legendary songwriters out here, Ted Egan, who passed away recently. But his memory is still alive. And, I saw that he's done a cover recently of The Drover's Boy. So seems like an absolute legend, Matty Scullion. And, where was the studio that you recorded at?
1: We recorded at his place down near Glen Innes.
0: Okay, it's a good spot there. Inspiring.
1: Yeah, no, he's got a nice spot. He's got his own little thing going on, his own shed and his own recording studio. And bloody nice view. He overlooks the big rolling hills of the Highlands. And
0: were there beers allowed in the studio?
1: No, mate, no beers in the studio. That's for later on.
0: Okay, not till knockoff.
1: Not till knockoff, yeah. Keep our heads clear. And if we're starting early in the morning, we have to finish early at night sort of thing, like lay the beers down at like 9 o'clock at a reasonable hour.
0: Okay. All right, so how long is a work?
1: So we're not nursing hangovers in the studio.
0: Nah, that's true. It is important. You think you do get better. I think at gigs maybe it can help with the camaraderie or something, but yeah, definitely. It's a bit of a slippery slope once you start slurping, isn't it?
1: Yeah, it is, mate. Yeah, but and definitely like you're saying, at gigs, man, it's all right. Have a few, you know. I'm a six pack man, so six beers before I go on, that cools the nerves down.
0: Yeah.
1: I'm ready. I don't get much nervous anyway. But
0: that's the magic number.
1: It just gets you heightened. It heightens the senses, and then I'm between water and beer when I'm on stage.
0: Yeah, it's a bit like pool. You know, there is like a magic number of beers that just gets you locked in, gets your eye in. But then after that, you know, it's a bit downhill after that.
1: Yeah, exactly. And I can tell you, so like where my musical career started was about 18 years ago, I started in a band back in Toowoomba. And
0: what was that band called?
1: Oh, Sang Freud.
0: Was it?
1: Sang Freud, SANG-FROID.
0: Oh, Sang Freud, great name.
1: Yeah. So we started 18 years ago and just, you know, end of the year before, 2024, I was like, you know, we sort of looked at each other and we were like, oh, we could all use a fucking solid break here, you know? Like,
0: sure.
1: Not we're not breaking up. It's like we've been going for 17
0: hiatus.
1: Years flat. Yeah, just a hiatus, that's right. And, like, you know, we all had things we wanted to put, make a bit more leeway in our personal lives.
0: Mm.
1: And so, like, I wanted to go on this walkabout with the missus and kids. and the drummer, well, he's got things he's got to sort out. And our guitarist, he's finally found a girlfriend after bloody too long.
0: Finally. Slow clap.
1: So
0: slow clap for
1: too,
0: the guitarist.
1: You know, so, but, so that's where it all started. And so now while I'm on the road, I'm like, well, I can still play music. So, and I write all these songs. Like, I've got a whole bunch. I've just got to get, it's all about saving the money up to get back in the studio, you know?
0: Yeah.
1: So, but I've got a whole bunch. I've probably got nearly 2 albums worth, I reckon, ready to go. But I've just got to find the money and the time to record.
0: Damn. So the solo project is coming on strong.
1: Yeah, it'll be a big one. I'm loving my little solo outfit at the moment. And the boys in the band, they're backing me 100%, which is great.
0: Great. Yeah, well, you'll probably come back fresh when you do rejoin the band, when you've done your little walkabout and gotten these songs out of your system. You'll probably come back to the band again with a new perspective, and, you know, you've got that stuff done. So, I don't know, I think that's a great place to collaborate from once you know what's your sound solo and what it is you're trying to do with the other boys.
1: That's right. And, like, we've always done that. We've always had, you know, there's been times where it's been a 3-month break or something, you know, small but, you know, noticeable. But we've come back and we're all fresh and we're all, like, got all this new energy and all these new ideas. It's really, really good. And we haven't jammed for over a year now. So we still, every Friday night, we have our beers on the face, on the old messenger.
0: Do ya?
1: We have a few. Yeah, on Friday nights we ring each other on FaceTime and have a few beers together, so that's pretty cool.
0: That's pretty cute. Love that.
1: Yeah, it is cute, mate. Like, and it's a really big, like, story. Like, me and the drummer, we grew up together since we were 4 years old, you know? And but now it's all good. It's just so good that we're all found a little break, you know, something to do during this downtime, and my solo career is really in heightening right now.
0: That's really cool. And I'm just looking up Sang Freud. The name is a great name. It means the ability to remain calm, composed, and steady under pressure or in dangerous situations.
1: Correct. It's a French. It's actually a French saying.
0: It means
1: when people act in hot blood, it's like the opposite. It's like
0: cold blood,
1: man. Yeah, you're cold blood.
0: That's
1: chill.
0: Gangster. Nothing I thought it was some. Down. I thought it was some Aussie thing, like sanger, like a sandwich or something like that. Shows my ignorance.
1: Yeah.
0: Very uncultured.
1: No. So the actual pronunciation is sans froid.
0: Oh, sans froid.
1: We're bloody Australian down here, mate.
0: Sang
1: we read things
0: Freud,
1: how we
0: mate.
1: We say things how we read it. Yeah, Sang Freud. Yeah, that's the one that'll do.
0: It sounds super Aussie, doesn't it, Andy?
2: It does.
0: And you got any questions for our man here, Croggy?
2: Hey, Croggy. By the way, you're not coming across the Red Centre anytime soon, are you?
1: Mate, I am looking forward to getting over to the Red Centre. I truly am. I can't wait.
0: Are you actually coming or you need a gig? You need us to do a bit of be your agents of the Outback.
1: You know what? Why not? And I've got no one else out there. So
0: Andy, let's get Croggy a gig. He sounds like a legend.
2: Oh, absolutely.
0: I reckon we could line up something for you.
2: That's it. Hey, Croggy, there's a lot of good venues in Alice Springs here. You
0: what
2: can
0: about
2: play
0: Red Centre Nats or something? You'd be good for that.
1: Hell yeah, I'll play just about anywhere, mate. Like, you know, I love it. I just love getting up, singing some songs that everyone knows and then showing them the stories that I tell, you know?
0: Show them
2: absolutely
0: a few that they don't know as well.
1: Exactly.
0: So it's just you and the guitar and the truth, eh? Is it? Or you got some type of pedal set up or...?
1: No pedals, man. I'm not that fancy.
0: Nothing
1: I'm just
0: fancy.
1: A straightforward Aussie bloody larrikin that just knows how to play a few chords and tell a few stories and have a laugh with the punters, you know?
0: Oh, that's unreal. We got to line him up a gig. Sounds like a top bloke, but we'll need extra rooms for the family. So make sure when they're booking the accommodation that they'll give you a suite, hopefully a couple of rooms. How old are your children?
1: Well, we have children that are 6 and 10 or soon to be 7 and 11.
0: Wow. Yeah, nice.
1: But we've got a caravan park, so we're happy just to pull into the caravan parks around town, you know?
0: Oh, you'll be on the road. I was thinking we're going to fly your business class. No, yeah, get on the road. We'll give you
1: this is the journey, my brothers. The journey, the walkabout, going, driving around, seeing my country and getting to know some of my country folk, you know, my countrymen.
0: I like that.
2: I tell Croggy, no pulling up in the caravan park. sitting around the open fire at night with a few cold beers with a guitar around the fire, mate. Nothing better than y'all sitting around the campfire with a guitar and a couple of cold beers in your hand.
0: Can't beat it.
1: Andy, I love that. That's truly where I do my most, my best work is around a campfire.
2: That's it, yeah, eh?
0: Don't worry about the gigs, eh? It's the real test of a musician is can he
2: That's a true Aussie tradition, mate. The true Aussie tradition.
0: Exactly.
1: Absolutely. And I really look forward to those. When I go to, like, music festivals and stuff, like country music festivals, they always have the bonfire at the end of the night sort of thing.
2: Oh,
1: and I
2: lovely.
1: Always look forward to the, like, you know, because I would go as a punter. Like, I haven't been booked on a festival yet, but there will be time. I will be, I promise. I'd go to these things as a punter, but I always look forward to the communal fire pit at the end because everyone brings a guitar, and that's when I work me magic. I'm like, oh, I'm going to fucking squeeze in here. Oh, sorry. I'm going to squeeze in here.
0: Let me at him.
1: Let me at him, that's right.
0: Yeah, you don't need a fancy PA system or anything. You just need to be able to send it on the old acoustic guitar, and that is the real test. I think that's been happening for hundreds of years, if not thousands. People have been sitting around staring into the coals, sharing stories, sharing melodies, and yeah, I think it's as old as time.
1: You're giving me shivers because it is old as time. It's a what would you call it? A spiritual practice.
0: It's spiritual AF, bro.
1: Yeah.
0: Hey, look, speaking of spiritual songs, let's take a listen to this new one from Kroggy here, The Larrikin in Me. Why don't you give us a little bit of a backstory? When did the inspiration strike for this song?
1: So the inspiration came from Matt. So I rang him up. Well, actually, I was blind at a Gympie muster, and I was like, oh, I always wanted Matt to record me first song, you know, because I just love what he does, and I connect with him on a really good level, you know. And anyway, I messaged him when I was blind one night at the muster. I come back from the muster and I was like, woo, here we go. I'm going to just message him and see what he says. Anyway, a few months later down the track, you know, we've been talking and he goes, look, Krog, I can record your songs all you like. But he wanted to help me introduce myself to the Australian music culture.
0: Yeah.
1: So we co-wrote this song to show Australia this is Kroggy, The Larrikin in Me.
0: Oh, sounds danger. Why don't you crank it up, folks at home? This is the latest one from Kroggy, the legend himself. We might even go back to back with your other one, Biff Baff Banana Bender. It's out on all platforms. Kroggy, thank you for your time today, legend.
1: No, thanks, boys. It's been an absolute pleasure.
0: I will catch you in the Red Centre soon, Brazzy.
1: You will, boys. Haroo.
0: Baloo. Haroo.

0: Alexander!
1: What a character, eh?
2: What a Krogi. Krogi.
1: He was a great vibe to Yondu, eh?
2: Yeah.
1: Gotta say, like, I love that mix of Bogan and musician.
2: Yeah, nah.
1: This is the perfect sweet spot for me because I've got, you know, I can relate to them. Yeah. If it's just straight out, like, 100% thoroughbred Bogan, it's harder for me to connect. But, you know, that middle ground really found Krogi to be a champion. Yeah. So shout out to Krogi out there in the Whit Sundays.
2: Absolutely.
1: Living his dream life.
2: And can I just put out some big news, which I've just heard the other night?
1: Oh, bloody oath you can.
2: We've got I've had some big news come through the wind.
1: Oh, tell us the big news in the weekend.
2: Over the weekend, our one only brother from Ireland Community Boxing, Jason Lord, had a meeting with the Bells family out at the showgrounds over the weekend.
1: Yeah.
2: Does?
1: Yeah.
2: And they own all the show rides that come up here for the show. They actually own the show.
1: Who does?
2: The Bells family.
1: Bell who?
2: The Bells family own all the show rides that come up here for the show each and every year.
1: They must have made a killing.
2: Now, Das, Jason just said to me the other night I do want to mention this. I want to put out some a condolence to the Bells family. One of the greatest boxing trainers ever been around the ring, Roy Bells, has sadly passed away. Roy Bells has been around the boxing club as long as I have. Mm. He's been around for 35 odd years. It was sad to see Roy Bells sadly pass away. So condolences again to the family.
1: Oh, poor things.
2: To the Bells family.
1: So sorry.
2: But, Das, they have asked Jason and ACCC if we would do a tribute night. Jason's going to put on a big boxing fight night out at the showgrounds on the Oval, where we're going to rig up the boxing tent.
1: Okay.
2: And they have asked if ACCC would do a live outdoor broadcast that night for the boxing fight. So looks like we might have another big job on our hands over the next few months.
1: Okay. Hopefully when it gets a bit warmer, because it's pretty brutal with that cold weather at the moment.
2: Yeah, absolutely.
1: Who have we got in the studio here?
2: Oh, it's all these mob from the morning show. Jasper and...
1: Oh, let's go. Oh, they're bringing back the skateboards.
2: Yeah.
1: I thought it might have been our musical guest there for a second, but
2: so, yeah, like I said, so there's a big tribute night going out in a couple months' time to Roy Bells, in memory of Roy Bells. So we're going to chuck on a big fight night up there at the showgrounds too.
1: I'll be there with bells on.
2: In memory of Roy Bells, you know, to pay tribute to Roy and to the family. And I think this would be something that ACCC would be happy to get involved in. I think Benjamin would be over the moon to throw an outdoor broadcast for this fight night. I think Benjamin would be really keen on getting this up and running for
1: maybe talk with him first.
2: The tribute night.
1: Maybe we should talk with Ben before we go announcing it.
2: Wouldn't it be awesome for you and I to do an Arvos or an evening with A-Day and D-Day out there from the showground?
1: Evenings with Andy. Now you're talking.
2: For a boxing tribute to Roy Bells.
1: Why not? Yeah, let's do evenings with Andy.
2: Out the showgrounds live from Blatherskite Park.
1: Oof. We'd be blathering a lot that night.
2: Absolutely.
1: And don't forget, after one, stay tuned. We've got the one and only Suzette coming in, who is doing the tribute show to Joan Baez. If you're a fan of Joan Baez, you want to hear all the hits. I notice on some of the streaming platforms, Joan Baez is still getting over a milli listens every month.
2: Wow, that's good.
1: For someone who's Kumbanjay. Is she Kumbanjay?
2: I've got no idea, mate. You'll have to look that up.
1: Yeah, No. She's 85.
2: Wow.
1: She's probably just not touring anymore. 85 years old. Damn.
2: Yeah, exactly.
1: Good for her. Joan Baez, contemporary folk music often includes songs of protest and social justice. That's what we like out here, Andy. And don't forget, it is NAIDOC week. Speaking of social justice, and they did have a big march going on this morning, didn't they? Did you see that?
2: No, I didn't.
1: Actually, if you look on the ACCC page, there was some action from the NAIDOC Week march this morning.
2: Wow.
1: I thought I would have seen you marching there strong with them, Andy.
2: I didn't even know it was on.
1: You would be marching if you did know, though, didn't you?
2: Oh, exactly.
1: Let's see. Underneath Anzac Hill, people gathered for Mbantwa NAIDOC Week, marching together to the Council Lawns Community Day and a week of reflection, celebration and advocacies. And it's 50 years deadly.
2: Yeah, exactly.
1: Far out. And Captain Deadly himself in the hot seat, as they've been nicknaming you, that's Cooey Dave's name for you.
2: Yep.
1: You should be celebrating 50 years of Deadly as the Captain Deadly.
2: Absolutely.
1: In the driver's seat. Yeah. So, yeah, that was a march this morning. Didn't get down to it, 9:30 a.m., but that is just kicking off this week's celebrations. And if you are interested in the program, you know we've got a great program of NAIDOC Week celebrations, concluding with the NAIDOC Ball, which is actually on Friday or Saturday night. Get your tickets. That is going to be down at the convention center, I believe.
2: Yeah. Just to let everyone, just give everyone a heads up warning, as of Saturday afternoon, as of over the weekend, unfortunately, from Saturday right through to till today,
1: mm-hmm.
2: I think for the next few days, as far as I'm aware, just let everyone know, if you are heading northbound, if you are heading up the North Stewart Highway, that the highway is closed. North Stewart Highway is out.
1: What?
2: It is out.
1: Don't say that.
2: So if you are travelling north, you can only get from here to Tenor Creek, and that is it.
1: Well, that's all you need. Don't go any further than that.
2: Because on Saturday, with all that rain that we had, the visibility was down below zero, and three trailer B double road trains, one going from Alice Springs to Darwin, one coming the other way, coming through from Darwin, coming past Mataranka Homestead.
1: They collided, did they?
2: Two, three trailer B double road trains collided on the highway. So they're up there cleaning up the debris and all the mess. So they've got heavy cranes up there removing the wreckage. So the highway is out for now until it is reopened, which tomorrow could be Wednesday, Thursday.
1: Well, you're not wrong. I'm just fact checking you here. Drone footage taken over Paul Dallow shows a road train rollover on the Stewart Highway south of Mataranka Saturday morning, 4th of July. Andy, you're very up to date with all the news.
2: Yeah.
1: How do you stay so, like, keep your finger on the pulse?
2: There was two road trains. There wasn't just one, there was two.
1: And did anybody die?
2: Now, as far as we've heard, the two drivers have been airlifted to hospital.
1: Okay, they're right.
2: But we don't know if they're in a stable condition. We're still waiting to hear what's going on there. But we do know that both trucks are ridden off pretty badly, so they were smashed pretty badly.
1: Oh, Cunha. Well, at least the people are safe.
2: But could you imagine those big bull bars on the front of those road trains colliding together? Tell you what, those bull bars wouldn't save you, mate. They'd go straight to the engine bay. And there goes a million-dollar road train down the toilet, mate. She's gone. Good night.
1: Damn. Well,
2: that's just kiss your backside good night. Merry Christmas. End of the line.
1: Merry Christmas. Why is that? The cost of human life is way more valuable than that. How much would a human life be worth? More than a million.
2: Oh, absolutely. But those road trains are worth over $1 million a piece, and the smash one of those up, mate, you know, that's just Merry Christmas. That's, you know, end of the line. Good night. See you later.
1: Why do you keep saying Merry Christmas?
2: Well, like John Kelly says from Heavy Haulage, right?
1: Oh, okay.
2: You only have to get one gear out of line and you roll one of those trucks down the embankment. That's just kiss your ass goodbye, Merry Christmas, end of the line, mate. So you roll a truck.
1: Yeah. No, happy new
2: year. That's it, mate. That's good night. Merry Christmas.
1: Do not pass go. That's it. Do not collect
2: $100.
1: And don't forget, it is NAIDOC week.
2: Yeah.
1: So, you know, there's lots of great activities. This afternoon, if you're around, 2 p.m., there's a national NAIDOC webinar that's going to be at the AATSIS office in the Todd Mall. Tomorrow, we got a free movie screening, Andy.
2: Oh, wow.
1: 6 p.m., Tuesday the 7th. That's Araluen Arts Centre from 6 till 9 p.m. That's a movie called Windcatcher, if that tickles your fancy. plus, we got an AATSIS tour. 10 a.m. to 11 a.m. plus 1:30 p.m. till 2:30 p.m. Wednesday. Don't forget, Desert People NAIDOC celebration all the way out there at your favorite little headquarters, the DKA, Andy.
2: Yeah.
1: 10 a.m. till 2 p.m. Fun run. Are you going to go in the fun run, Andy?
2: Maybe.
1: How's your cardio skills nowadays?
2: Nah, not me, mate.
1: Too much fish and chips, eh?
2: Yep.
1: Yeah, Cunha. That is over at Head Street Oval. If you'd like to go for a cheeky fun run. That's kicking off at 5 p.m.
2: So that's that truck rollover. Can you just reiterate? Was that south of Mataranka, did you say?
1: We're talking about NAIDOC Week now, but...
2: Yeah, but that rollover, was it south of Mataranka?
1: Oh, you want me to reiterate? That was south of Mataranka, Saturday morning, 4th of July.
2: So south would have been probably... Oh, nah, south, so it would have been that way.
1: Well,
2: south of Mataranka, so just in the middle. Just before Three Ways, between Mataranka and Three Ways Roadhouse.
1: Three Ways is a fair bit down from there, isn't it?
2: Well, you got Mataranka, then you got Catherine, so Three Ways is just before, or just after Catherine, you got Three Ways.
1: Oh, you mean after on the Alice side, on the Tennant Creek side?
2: Yeah, you got Tennant Creek. Three ways to Catherine.
1: Man, Mataranka to Three Ways is about 500 Ks.
2: So if it was south, yeah, it would have been just past Mataranka.
1: Yeah, something like that.
2: Far out.
1: Anyway, wouldn't make it to the hot springs.
2: Oh, no.
1: They'd probably need a nice hot spring after that accident.
2: But to the two drivers, hope they make a full recovery and get back on the road as soon as possible, mate.
1: Salute.
2: Our truckies are our lifeblood
1: of
2: Central Australia, mate. So to all our truckies
1: filling up the shelves.
2: Absolutely.
1: And the train. Don't forget about the big train.
2: But like I said, the smash up a road train, that's just kiss your ass goodbye. Merry Christmas, mate.
1: Merry Christmas. Happy New Year.
2: That's it.
1: Don't forget Wednesday, the fun run. Also Thursday for more NAIDOC Week celebrations. We got the community event, like you say, out of Ginger Porter there. Community rec hall, chucking on a sausage sizzle.
2: Oh, that sounds good.
1: Oh, I don't mind a bit of a sausage sizzle. Might drive down the road for that.
2: Where's that?
1: Ginger Porter.
2: Ah, Santa Teresa.
1: Hey, on Thursday.
2: I might head out there myself.
1: Yeah, we should do an OB. We should do a live broadcast from the bloody sausage sizzle.
2: Oh, I reckon that'd be bloody fantastic.
1: Oh, mouth's watering now, thinking about one of them.
2: Might get out there for a sausage bloody sanger.
1: Bit of tomato sauce on there.
2: Bloody some fried onions made over the top, mate. Bloody oath.
1: Oh, I can hear the sizzle now.
2: And nothing like, at the end of the day... Nothing like knocking down a few cold beers at the end of the day, mate. You bloody beauty.
1: There's no cold beers in Ginger Porter, bro.
2: Come back into town, knock off a few cold beers at the end of the day.
1: Say that. It's NAIDOC Week, man. We're not talking about beers.
2: Now, is there anything happening in Tennant Creek for NAIDOC Week, Das?
1: Tennant Creek?
2: Is there anything happening in Tennant Creek? Warramungu?
1: Oh, probably.
2: I was going to say, I'm off to head up to Tennant Creek, see what's happening up in old Tennant Creek.
1: Yeah, well, I don't know. I'm sure they've got a whole Barclay program.
2: Up there.
1: I know they do have a lot of developments up there. My friend is actually reporting for the ABC. They got a new housing complex or building going on up there.
2: So, gee, did they chuck on a big Territory Day celebration up there in Tennant Creek? They let those crackers fly, and I tell you what, Tennant Creek reckon they had a great night that night of bloody fireworks.
1: Well, no. Yeah, and Darwin too.
2: Oh, bloody oath.
1: Looked like a war zone up there, couldn't you? And don't forget, continuing the NAIDOC Week celebrations, we've got Congress Open Day is on Thursday, kicking off 11 a.m. to 2 p.m. If you'd like to go and check out that new beautiful building they got there on Gap Road Clinic.
2: Das, we better get the news on.
1: We got our next guest here.
2: Our next guest is here.
1: Okay, don't forget. 12 p.m.
2: Yep.
1: on Friday, Newlandia Skate and Music Festival. See, yep. featuring yours truly with the Ubuntu Hip Hop Collective. Yep. Hey, let's get into
2: the news.
1: The news, and then we got our musical guest waiting outside for us.
2: Let's
1: patiently.
2: Roll back shortly.
1: Let's get this bread. Kalamata.
0: Hey there, Harrison Peterson here from NIRS News, coming to you from the lands of the Yuggera and Turrbal peoples. And just a warning for listeners, this story contains the name of an Aboriginal person who has passed away. The finalists of this year's National NAIDOC Awards have been announced. The NAIDOC Committee considers hundreds of nominations across multiple categories. They include the Youth Award, Education, Creative Talent, Innovation, Sports Person of the Year, Male and Female Elders of the Year Awards, and Person of the Year. The late Rhoda Roberts will be honoured with the 2026 Lifetime Achievement Award, paying tribute to her leadership and lasting impact on Australia's arts and cultural landscape. The winners will be announced at the National NAIDOC Awards Ceremony in Mbantwa, Alice Springs, on the 15th of August. Free-range chicken farmers have been urged to keep their hens inside after a sixth case of the deadly H5 strain of bird flu was found in New South Wales. All cases of the deadly virus have been found in migratory birds, with the virus not yet affecting Australian birds. Professor Anna Olson is from the University of Sydney. She told the ABC the virus could have a catastrophic impact if it spreads to native birds.
3: But I think we have to be realistic about this. If this disease gets into our local native birds, our terrestrial birds, because at the moment, as you're aware, it's been isolated cases of pelagic seabirds that have been infected elsewhere and come ashore effectively to die. But I think if it spreads to our native birds, then the poultry industry needs to be very well prepared and should be concerned that this could be a catastrophic problem.
0: Mourners have gathered in Iran for the funeral of late leader Ali Khamenei. Details after this.
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5: Program sponsor.
0: Millions have gathered in the Iranian capital, Tehran, for prayers during the funeral of the nation's late supreme leader, Ali Khamenei. Just some of the proceedings via the Iranian state news agency Fazda. Ali Khamenei was killed by a US airstrike in February. Iran's current leader and Khamenei's son, Mojtaba Khamenei, didn't make an appearance at the funeral. The leader hasn't made a public appearance since the US-Israel war on Iran started in February. The sport, and in cricket, Australia has thrashed England to win a record 7th Women's T20 World Cup. The team beat England by 7 wickets. A second wicket century partnership between Beth Mooney, 64 runs, and Phoebe Litchfield, 48 runs, helped Australia chase down a victory target of 151 with 17 balls to spare. Captain Sophie Molyneux has told the ABC it was a great match.
6: Oh, it's hard to put into words, to be honest. It was a really special day here. There was 30,000 here at Lord's, and we were able to get one over the home team in England. So, we played a wonderful game today, and I'm so proud.
0: And in tennis, Naomi Osaka has beaten world number one Aryna Sabalenka to advance to the quarterfinals at Wimbledon. Osaka won the match in straight sets. 6-2, 7-6. Sabalenka was frustrated with her performance.
7: Today I wasn't world number one. Yesterday I was world number one. I feel like I just I don't want to even like think about ranking at this point. I just want to go, get completely drunk, forget about tennis, and try to get better in a better shape.
0: In the boys' singles, Cruz Hewitt, the son of Australian Davis Cup captain Layden Hewitt, won his first match in straight sets. And if you have a story or news you'd like to share, if there's something happening in your community that you want to let us know about, you can always send an email to news@nirs.org.au. And that's been the latest from NIRS News.
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2: All right, we're back on Big Arvos with Andy on your station with myself and Darcy. And, of course, in the studio right now, we've got Suzette joining us now. Suzette is also heading out to Ayers Rock, out to Uluru on Tuesday.
1: Mutajulu.
2: So it'd be good to get out there. And I haven't been down the Rock for a while, so it'd be good to get back out the Rock again sometime and check what's happening out at the Rock. It'd be good to get back out there for a weekend.
1: Thank you so much for joining us in the studio today, Suzette.
8: Oh, my pleasure. Am I too far from the microphone?
1: Yeah, you're way too
2: Come
1: far.
2: Up a Come bit
1: and
2: closer.
1: Get that nice radio. She's got a most beautiful looking Maiden guitar. It's red. If you
2: That's
1: are going,
2: my favourite colour.
1: If you're going to the gig on Friday at 7:30 at the Totem Theatre, you will see this beautiful handmade guitar by Maiden. And Suzette, how has the journey been getting out here to the Red Centre so far? And is this your first time?
8: This is my first time kind of doing some work at the in Alice Springs or in well, I feel really privileged to be going to a community, so I'm looking forward to that. I've been here before as a tourist and done the touristy things, taken the day tours out to Stanley Chasm and all those to the Rock
1: Magic
8: and
1: country.
8: All of that. So, but this is the first time I'm actually doing some work as well. So
1: tell us about these workshops you're doing out at Moody.
8: Okay, so I'm a mental health nurse as well as a singer-songwriter.
1: Oh, nice.
8: So my friend Marty Block, who works for the remote team, and John Birmingham have put together a program where we work with the community, and I'm hoping to, you know, involve the community in maybe developing a community song or something like that. Anyway, it's about community building and, you know, music's good for mental health, music's good for well-being, and hopefully joining. I think they're having a celebration on Thursday for NAIDOC as well.
1: Awesome.
8: So, yeah.
1: You've lined it up perfectly.
8: Get into the community and see what the community want and hopefully, you know, contribute to building that sense of well-being and resilience. And
1: awesome.
8: Yeah.
2: Now, Suzette, how did you manage to get your hands on that gorgeous-looking
8: okay.
2: guitar?
8: So for people who can't see it, it's a red guitar. It's made by the Maiton factory in Box Hill in Melbourne, Australian-made Australian guitars.
2: Wow. Maitons are actually one of the best guitars I've ever been around. They're one of the best well-known guitars.
8: So basically I had a very old second-hand Maiton for a long, long time, and it was getting an old Southern Star that I bought second-hand when I was in my teens. And I thought, oh, it's getting too old to... too fragile to take out on the road with me. So I thought I wanted something that would, you know, be my kind of signature as a performer.
2: Wow.
8: But also for those who can't see, I've got this rose coming out of
2: that is actually beautiful.
8: Came from a drawing of mine. I have this thing about creating beauty from brokenness. So I've got them to put that on the guitar. And
1: that really fits in with the mental health crossover.
2: Absolutely. Yeah.
1: There's an expression in Japanese where you heal something with gold.
8: Yes.
1: It's called
8: kintsugi.
1: Kintsugi, that's right.
2: Kintsugi.
8: I love that. And that's part of kind of, it goes with that whole well-being, mental health, as well as... kintsugi is about repairing the porcelain with gold, and then something more beautiful comes out of what's broken.
1: Yeah, you would argue that it's even better than if it was not broken.
8: Yes, it kind of, and I always, and I coming from the mental health background as well as spiritual background, I believe our wounds are our gifts, you know, like the transformation of people. And I think that's what attracts me also to Joan Baez. And that's what we're having the concert about on Friday. It's that sense she was a great woman who was able to basically channel her voice. You know, she says it's a voice for the voiceless, and use her voice to comfort, to heal, to challenge. And she did it in the pursuit of nonviolence and social justice. So that's always attracted me to
1: It's like the wounded healer archetype, Carl Jung. And
8: definitely.
1: That's something beautiful for you to be spreading in the workshops, that a lot of people out here dealing with some pretty harsh conditions and trauma trails, and being able to empower mob, especially to convert that into something that can be, that can transcend all that pain and difficulty and turn it into something really powerful and strong. And I wish you all the best with managing to take that through, and also that overlap between your mental health background as a nurse and as a creative songwriter. It is one of the best ways to transmute things I've found personally. Yeah, going through difficult times, it is that point where you kind of can alchemize some lived experience into something which can become basically gifting to other people. It lifts off your chest, and it becomes a tool for other people to listen and process and go through all of that lived experience as well.
8: Yeah. In where I work in Melbourne, so I'm part of the Royal Melbourne Mental Health Team, we employ a lot of peer support workers for that kind of same reason, you know, the lived experience. There's nothing, you know, more special than that for people to connect with, really, and see that transformation is possible, and you know,
1: And coming from a place of like, me too, rather than, you know, looking down upon somebody, or actually coming from a point of empathy and having been through that yourself, I think that's the way to connect and to help.
2: Hey, Susan, I'm actually a peer support myself through Inclusion Northern Territory up in Darwin. Okay. I work with a lot of young fellows through Inclusion Northern Territory.
8: Fabulous.
2: And we do a lot of mental health stuff through Inclusion Northern Territory.
8: Yeah.
2: And I also work with a company down south as well. I'm on the board of the South Australian Council for Intellectual Disability down south.
8: Okay.
2: And I'm actually on the board. I'm a board member.
8: Yeah, yeah.
2: So I do work between here, Tennant Creek, Darwin, and South Australia. So I'm in three different areas. It's a bit of a big deal.
8: Yeah, and you're travelling all the time.
2: I travel all the time. I'm up and away, you know. And
8: as long as you enjoy it.
2: Yeah, oh, absolutely.
8: Yeah.
2: So, Susan, I guess one question that I want to ask, how did you get into becoming a mental health nurse and then getting into writing songs? How did you become a singer-songwriter?
8: Okay.
2: While working in mental health, how did this story all come about? Okay, what happened there?
8: I was born in Sri Lanka. And and I'm the eldest girl of seven children. So things were really hard in my life, and growing up in a country where, you know, it's basically a third world country and a lot of poverty, I think I was always aware of that, the whole poverty and justice thing. It always, I felt marked, you know, like I felt different. But singing has always been a part of my life. I was singing since I was little. I was in choirs. I really didn't think of writing songs till I was a bit older. When I heard, when I was in my teens, I think 13, I heard Janice Ian singing at 17.
2: Oh, wow.
8: And, you know, here she's describing this teenage girl's things, you know, those whose names were never called.
2: Wow.
8: When choosing size for basketball. That's me. That's me. You know, like, so the idea that someone can put your experience into words. So I started writing songs then, in my teens, and I said belonging to church choirs. And then in my mid-20s, I kind of fell into psychiatric nursing. I'd done lots of different things. I tried a year of social work. I tried 1 year of teaching. Felt like I'd reached the point in my life, end of relationship, you know, like everything came to a standstill. And then I saw a program on schizophrenia.
2: Wow.
8: Something felt like it was calling to me. I applied, I got in, and you know, I've always kind of combined, like I'd take my guitar in on night shift and we'd sing, you know, all that kind of stuff. So music and the healing, the who I am, expressed through it, through, again, what I do. I don't see it as a job. Mm. It's a vocation. It's a calling.
2: Well, Suzette, one of our other musicians, one of our local musicians here in Alice, who comes in recently, to ACCC, she's one of our local musicians, Alison Mapleson.
8: Oh, yes, I know
2: Alison. And Alison, she's actually a music therapist.
8: Yes.
2: And she does a lot of music therapy with, like, playing guitar, and she writes and sings her own songs. It's like, you just remind me of Alison, you know, being a music therapist, you know, playing music by ear and then being able to...
8: So Alison's coming along with us to Mutijulu.
9: Oh, she's coming with
8: us. Part of the team as well.
1: Oh, yeah. Wow, all stars,
8: and
1: what?
8: Hopefully she'll be able to continue some of that work into the future as well. Yeah, so I know Alison from Melbourne when she came to study her music therapy and all of that,
1: It's all connected.
2: Well, see, next time you come back to Alice, is that something that we could do through ACCC? Could we do some music therapy
1: workshops?
2: You and Alison, and maybe sit down and, you know,
8: have a
2: teach
8: jam.
2: Us how to write songs and all that sort of stuff. Yeah. Doing a bit of mental health,
1: can suit you
2: and all that sort of stuff.
8: Yeah, yeah.
2: Because that'd be interesting. I think that'd be something we should do.
8: Yeah, I think, well, we were hoping to run a songwriting workshop on the Sunday, but it looks like
1: it's
8: bad timing with school holidays and all that. We haven't had any bookings, so. But hope to come back, to come back,
2: Because Alison plays at the Alice Spring Show on Saturday. She did a gig at the show.
8: Okay.
2: Alison's got a beautiful voice.
1: Yeah. She's beautiful.
8: She has,
1: Well, we're very looking forward to your concert this Friday at the Totem Theatre.
8: Yep.
1: It's kicking off at around
8: 7:30. 7:30, yes.
1: Still a couple of tickets available?
8: Yes, I think we've got a max, we're getting there, so hurry up and do a booking. It's online.
1: The show is called Shining, A Diamond in the Rust, tribute to Joan Baez.
8: Yeah, it's on the Facebook site, What's on Alice Springs as well. If you want to, there's a QR code through Try Booking.
1: Head over to Try Booking.
8: And also we can speak to John Birmingham. I've got his number somewhere. If you can't find the site, I'll try and put it
1: I reckon just give it a Google. It's there. I just searched Joan Baez, Alice Springs, and that was the first one that came up. So, folks, listeners at home,
8: Google it.
1: Get in there, get yourself some tickets on Try Booking. And we're going to get a song from Suzette right now live in the studio. We're totally blessed to have a live musical performance this afternoon on this lovely overcast day in Mbantwa with Arvo's, with Andy.
2: So what are you going to play for us, Suzette?
8: Well, I thought I'd do one of the Joan's signature... I thought I'd do a Joan Baez song.
1: Yeah.
8: One of the signature songs of Joan is Joe Hill, you know, which she sang at Woodstock. So Joe Hill was like the first unionist in a way, that the man, you know, who was condemned to death, really, for standing up for workers' rights. So she became famous for this song. So I thought I'd, given this time and era where we need to stand up for justice even more so.
2: So Suzette, when you come back from Ayers Rock, Where are you going from there? Are you staying in Alice for a while, or are you going back to Melbourne, or are you staying in Alice?
8: So I'm staying in Alice. We've got the concert when I come back on the Friday night.
2: Right.
8: And then I'm going up with a friend back to
2: Melbourne.
8: Uluru, and then flying back to Melbourne the following Wednesday. So, booked myself in.
2: Will you let us know when you're coming back in next time?
8: Yeah,
2: we'd love to get you back in again when you come back to Alice.
8: And we'll have a bit

0: Ah, yes. Suzanne, that's beautiful.
1: Thank you. Thank you. Wow.
2: That was just a little taste of what you might get this Friday at the Totem Theatre. Head over to Try Booking. Get yourself some tickets. Wow. Try buy some tickets. It's going to be a cracker over there at the Totem Theatre on Friday night. Suzette, thank you so much for your time.
1: Thank you for having me. And I'll definitely look you up next time I'm here.
0: Well, I said, Suzette, let us know when you come back to us next time. We'd love to have you back on ACCC when you come back next time.
1: Thank you. Thanks. All the best.
2: Beautiful. Well,
0: by the way, Suzette, while we've got you here, are you releasing any singles, or are you releasing an album within the next few months? Have you got something to win?
1: I do have albums, but nothing. I have lots of new songs.
0: But are you recording something at the moment?
2: Is there anything we can feature on?
1: I could send you some stuff I've already got on.
0: That'd be the awesome. Plane.
2: There we go.
1: Some links to some free music.
0: But have you got something in the recording at the moment?
1: No, I haven't booked that in yet. I'm trying to save up some money for that.
0: Okay. You're back in the recording studios.
1: Yeah. Thank you.
2: In the meantime, let's play a bit of Gillian Welch. This is Look at Miss Ohio. You're on ACCC.

0: Go, Andy. Come on, turn on the microphones.
1: There you go.
0: Oh, how good was that? Bit of live music in the studio.
1: Wasn't that awesome?
0: Suzette, what a legend. She's definitely a person after my own heart. She's working in mental health. She's working in music. She's channeling stuff through songwriting. What an absolute legend. Definitely one we want to stay in contact with. And also friends with Alison Mapleson.
1: Yeah.
0: What an absolute legend. And they're going out to Moody together now. And they'll be doing workshops. If anybody's out at Moody Julu, make sure you get over to some of those workshops, channeling, kind of working with those lived experiences, putting the trauma.
1: And we do have a download card so we can get some of the music.
0: Yeah, because I was mentioning the concept of the wounded healer. It's like you need to be, you've lived through an experience that you can help other people heal from.
1: Absolutely.
0: And actually, yeah, some of our difficult experiences and traumas, and if we can heal through them and transmute them with music and creative practices, we can actually be way stronger human beings, Andy, and creatives as a result of that. I feel like that's what you've done a bit with your, you know, you've had some difficult times, Andy, living with a disability.
1: Yeah.
0: And look at you just shining bright like a diamond. And that is the name of the show. This Friday at the Totem Theatre, Diamonds, Joan Baez, Alice Springs. And if you head over to Try Booking, it's called Shining, a Diamond in the Rust, tribute to Joan Baez. If you head over to Try Booking, you can try book. You can try buy some tickets.
1: But get in fast because they're selling fast.
0: Andy, are you going to go?
1: I'd love to.
0: Would you?
1: Are
0: you going to commit? Are you going to go and get?
1: I might just jump on Try Booking and see if I can get a couple of tickets, man, so I can
0: go
1: to the bloody concert. I'd love to.
0: I think you should. I reckon that could be good music therapy for you, too.
1: I'd love to take my housemate down to Moody for the weekend and go there and see sister. I can listen to Suzette down at Moody. I tell you what, I want to kick down to Moody Julu for the bloody weekend. They get out of town.
0: She's not on the weekend at Moody. She's going there tomorrow to Moody.
1: Yeah.
0: But she's playing on Friday. And then,
1: wouldn't that be a good weekend? Oh, head down Thursday night, down to Moody.
0: If I wasn't playing at Newlandia with the Mbantu Hip Hop Collective on Friday, I would totally be going down.
1: Oh, so would I, mate.
0: Oh. But she said they're going to do a little house concert soiree potentially on Sunday.
1: Nice.
0: So, I don't know, second chance draw, maybe somewhere on the east side, in the east side backyard. I love a good house concert, though.
1: That's it.
0: We did an awesome little show last week with Alma. Not last week, last year.
1: Right.
0: Over on Northside, and we had about 100 people in that backyard. It was just stellar. The vibes are immaculate, Andy. So if you miss out on Friday night, maybe head over to the soiree session on Sunday or come down to the Troppo Jams. Who knows? And don't forget Saturday night while we're plugging gigs, the hip hop block party, Andy.
1: Absolutely.
0: You know the Desert Fest is kicking off, eh?
1: Is it? Wow, that's coming around quick.
0: Yeah, it's the Desert Fringe Festival. I am playing a couple gigs at that as well. Don't forget we've got Balaclava Peace Collective.
1: Nice.
0: So Desert Fringe Festival is kicking off next week. Wait, what day is the 10th? Is that a Monday? No. Friday. No.
1: The 10th?
0: 10th of July is Friday.
1: Hang on. Yeah, Friday.
0: Hang on a minute. Okay.
1: Yeah, it's Friday.
0: All right, so Friday must be the start, and then so Saturday at the Gap View, we're going to be shredding a block party. If you want to see all the elements of hip-hop combined, Andy, do you know what the elements of hip-hop are?
1: Nope.
0: Come on, take a guess.
1: Nah, I wouldn't have a clue.
0: Andy, the elements of course, one is rapping.
1: Rapping's
0: got to be one. Can you think of another one? Breakdancing. Can you think of another one which is related to hip-hop?
1: No. Remixing?
0: Turntable.
1: Turntable?
0: Yeah, close. And
1: Spray painting?
0: Yeah, graffiti.
1: Graffiti.
0: So we're going to have the four elements all on display at the block party.
1: Wow.
0: This Saturday, kicking off at 5 p.m.
1: So who's on the turntables?
0: We got DJ Dan. We got DJ Gutter Boy. Shout outs to my sister Lyric. She's going to be getting up there. Also, Cuddy Cakey. That's Jen. That's Dan's partner. Plus, we've got breakdancers, B-boys and B-girls.
1: I was just wondering if our very own was getting up on the turntables at the block party.
0: Who?
1: I was wondering if our very own was up there.
0: Who?
1: Up on those turntables, mixing it up on the turntable.
0: Who now?
1: The one and only, our one and only DJ all the way from Alice Springs, my bandwa.
0: Yeah.
1: Give it up for sister girl. Who's always up on the turntable?
0: Shiloh.
1: DJ. Shiloh.
0: Yeah, shout out to my sis. What a legend. She was chopping it up.
1: Shiloh playing at the block party. Is she DJing up on the turntables?
0: She was meant to. But she got double booked, and she got a better offer.
1: Oh, I tell you what, she's a good DJ. That one, she knows it, all the top music makes
0: it. She is rather dangerous. Did you see her chopping it up at the territory? I know you weren't even there, eh?
1: Nah. Well, I seen her at the Gap Youth Centre that night for the closing of the Gap Youth Centre. She was up there mixing it up.
0: Yeah, she was killing it.
1: That was a good night that night.
0: She was there at Territory Day kicking things off, and she put just about every, like, 90s rave banger in there. She mixed a bit of Yothu Yindi. She's just chopping it up. Right. I'm so proud of her as a she was my student. And she's probably eclipsed me now. She's better than me now. What a legend.
1: We might want to get Shiloh over here at ACCC and she could jump on the show with you and I on Arvo's with Andy. I mean, she was broadcasting with the one named Karma at one stage. It'd be good to get her away and get her to come over here to ACCC.
0: You know what's cool with Shiloh now? She told me she's been getting more MC gigs.
1: Yeah.
0: Which is more lucrative, Andy.
1: Well, that's good.
0: And she's going up to do, like, the footy in Tea Tree, she told me.
1: Hey, Tea Tree, eh?
0: Yeah, she's going to do, like, live commentary on it, you know, on the footy. And she's going up to Elliot and stuff too. So she's not really on the radio programs like she did before. But now she's chopping it up as an MC. And she did a great job MCing the Territory Day as well. She told me there's a science conviction.
1: I still hear an advertisement on Karma.
0: Oh, she's still on. They need to update that.
1: Yeah. She comes across, hey, it's your girl here, Shiloh. You're tuning the Karma radio at Kin FM.
0: Yeah, well, so did you know that Alice Springs is hosting the science conference at the convention centre?
1: Oh, that'd be interesting. Now, that's science is one thing that's really up my alley. That'd be something I'd be interested in going to have a look at.
0: You should go check out some science action, bro.
1: I love science, mate.
0: I love a bit of science.
1: Oh, yeah.
0: So, the 10th rural and remote.
1: Because I'm very scientific myself.
0: You're a scientific man. I was going to say that.
1: I love making a homemade scientific experiments.
0: You should probably be wearing a lab coat, bro.
1: Mate, I know a few little experiments.
0: Dr. Andy.
1: Get some vinegar and bicarb soda, make some homemade volcanoes using red food dye. Tell you what, that's a fun thing to do.
0: Yeah.
1: Making volcanoes, mate.
0: You could be a guest lecturer, Andy.
1: Oh, yeah.
0: I can feel like I would watch a keynote presentation from you.
1: Oh, yeah.
0: Make a little bit of a PowerPoint thing. So the 10th Rural Scientific Symposium, brought to you by the National Rural Health Alliance, the NRHA, Andy, something you would know as a scientist, Dr. Andy, in association with the Australian Rural Health Education Network, ARHEN, plus the Federation of Rural Australian Medical Educators, FRAME.
1: Yeah, awesome.
0: It'll bring together the rural and remote health research sector with the policymakers and others in government and non-government sectors to shape the future of rural and remote health research. Okay. So Shiloh told me that they've asked her to actually do the emceeing of that, right?
1: Oh, wow.
0: And But then she says, my vocabulary is not that good. She reckons I need to improve my vocabulary if I'm going to host the...
1: True.
0: And I was like, you're right, sis. You just lean into that, like...
1: You just let it flow. Just go just with it. Just be like,
0: hey, we got some proper deadly scientist mob getting up there. Real smart ones, these mob.
1: These real smart mob. They know what they're doing.
0: Real nindy, this mob.
1: They're deadly, these mob. Yeah. They know what they're doing.
0: Yeah. So I just feel like she doesn't need to really change who she is. Just lean into that. She's like, I don't really know much about this science stuff. Well, tell me more about this new smart mob.
1: Yeah.
0: Nah, it's going to be awesome. And I see John Wakeman, who is actually a local fella. He proper smart one, that one. I went to school with his son, Misha Wakeman. And he's actually a health medicine specialist.
1: You serious? Wow.
0: Yeah, butta. So maybe you could get a little gig. What would your presentation be, Andy, if you were going to present?
1: I got no idea. I'd come up with something.
0: What would you be? How to do? What was that one you said? Vinegar and bicarb.
1: Oh yeah.
0: Or
1: making homemade volcanoes, mate.
0: Yeah. What was the other one that you like doing? Homemade spud guns.
1: Yeah.
0: What was the other one? The classic is Mentos.
1: Homemade firecrackers.
0: Homemade firecrackers with Dr. Andy.
1: Oh yeah.
0: How does one go about doing that?
1: Oh, easy, mate.
0: Just get a bit of gunpowder.
1: Nah.
0: What?
1: Nah. Better than that.
0: What?
1: Like I said, just get a tennis ball.
0: Tennis ball.
1: Cut the top off it.
0: Yeah.
1: And get the, you know, those sparklers.
0: Yeah.
1: Get all that silver stuff off the sparklers.
0: Oh, okay.
1: Put it into a tennis ball, light it up, and I'll tell you what, you got yourself a homemade firecracker, mate. I'll tell you what, I know how to make them.
0: Oh, hell yeah.
1: Oh, yeah.
0: Man, I would come to your...
1: Man, I'm dangerous, me, mate. I'd be dangerous.
0: Hey, proper danger. Okay.
1: Making homemade rockets.
0: Homemade rockets with Dr.
1: Using
0: Andy.
1: Empty Coke bottles.
0: Brass.
1: Fill the bottom of the empty Coke bottle with gunpowder.
0: Mm-hmm.
1: Put a wick on, light it. You got yourself a rocket, mate.
0: See, Territory Day could be every day of the week.
1: Oh, yeah.
0: In the meantime, this is a bit of art versus science. This is Magic Fountain, Andy.
1: Magic Fountain.

0: Oh, yes, magic fountain there.
1: Absolutely.
0: From Art vs. Science. Yeah. With Andy, with Dr. Andy, the scientist himself.
1: And just before we finish up, just to let all you young fellas know out there, with a disability, all you young fellas out there in the disability industry, if you want the ultimate VIP exclusive this year.
0: That's what I want.
1: If you guys want a VIP opportunity to go to the mountain this year at Bathurst, at Mount Panorama, you want the VIP exclusive.
0: Is that what you want?
1: There's a disability tour company called Clubmates Travel. Get in touch with them right now.
0: Get in touch.
1: And get your opportunity right now to get the VIP exclusive. 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Get in touch with them to go VIP at this year's Mount Panorama, because you won't look back.
0: All right. Important information there from Andy.
1: Because I'm one of their members, so jump on board. If you can't contact them, get in touch with me and I can get you their details. So get in touch with me and I can get some details out to you if you want to get yourself a club membership and get yourself out to the VA Supercars.
0: If that's something that interests you.
1: Absolutely.
0: Get in contact with Andy.
1: All right, so we better wrap it up.
0: Let's wrap it up, Andy.
1: Righto.
0: What a show.
1: That's it.
0: Shout-outs to Suzette coming in to do a live music performance.
1: That's it.
0: Plus, we had the one and only, what was his name? What was that fella's name? Zolgo or something.
1: Croggy.
0: Croggy. Shout-outs to Croggy over in the Wit Sundays. Absolutely. There, going to walk about.
1: Absolutely.
0: Don't forget to get down this Friday. Get your tickets. Go try booking. Cop yourself some tickets for the Joan Baez tribute concert. And plus, happy NAIDOC week to everybody. Hope you went out and had a march this morning, kicking off at Anzac and marching into town. Don't forget, we got New Landier on this Friday too, kicking off from 12 p.m., where you might hear New Boys, Jamie Fijo, Mbantu Hip Hop Collective, Alice Kings, and the likes. Signing off from Arvo's with Andy today. I'll be with Andy all week this week. You're going to get sick
1: tomorrow,
0: of me.
1: We'll catch you back here tomorrow afternoon. Big Arvo's with Andy. Until then, we're out of here.
0: Catch ya.
1: Cheerio.
0: Peace.
1: Kala.
0: Kala. Paleo.
1: Paleo.
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5: 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When we're live, we'd love to hear from you. Hit us up. Keep it locked.
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2: Maybe just how many times can we say that in different ways?
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0: All right, let's just publish this thing. 8CCC now has a text line. 0410218333. When we're live, we'd love to hear from you. 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
8: Okay, this is a Linda Ronstadt number, this next one, but it was also the very first release of the Everly Brothers, a little song called When Will I Be Loved?

My name is Chris Reed. I'm from Wingalina, and I'm the Irinja Band singer, lead singer, and you're listening to 8CCC.

our territory. What does it mean to be a territorian? What images does it conjure up for you? How do we see ourselves? And how do the others see us? How would we like to be in the future?

I'm Christy Schubert. I have lived in the Territory since 2005, so that's 11 years now. And I've lived in Alice Springs during that time, and I've also lived in Darwin, and I've done work in various remote communities in that time. And I have travelled up and down that highway between Alice Springs and Darwin more times than I can count. And from Darwin to Alice Springs, I've come right back as well. So I have seen that stretch and the great expanse of this territory. My grandmother worked out here for a long time in Hermannsburg. I mean, my mother was born in Alice Springs, and I didn't live here in the Territory until

0: And that's astounding because there's a lot of space beyond the Berrima Line, all the way to the borders of South Australia, Western Australia and Queensland. And us who live here, we are Territorians too. And we don't have any crocodiles and we don't go fishing. So that's not us. And yes, Territorians, we do drink a lot compared to the rest of the country, but that's not all we do. We have such a strong arts community. We have such a strong community that fights for social justice. We have an Indigenous community who are deeply varied in their expressions and in what they do. You know, there's no one image there either. And I think that the limited construct that's being pumped out makes us... It's a little bit just Crocodile Dundee lives on in an outback pub, and there's so much more to us. We're actually quite intelligent, articulate, many of us, and creative as well. The image could certainly use some broadening, and I don't think that would be at all damaging to the tourist industry. I think it would help people realise that there's a breadth of experience they can have when they come here, that they can connect with an arts community that has a richness that is at least on par with the rest of the country, and in fact has a lot of unique qualities for its remoteness and its and the kind of cultural experiences we have here, which you just can't access from the metropolitan areas on the coast. So I think that could be really celebrated. But I also think we could celebrate the social dynamic that we have in the territory, and it's in all its complexities. Those things are not something you can truly understand from the more eastern parts and the more urban parts of Australia. The uniqueness of our social setup here is... I'm stuck for words because it's just... It's its own thing. It's its own... dynamic, and you really do have to experience it to connect with what it means to be amongst the cultural diversity that we have in the territory. So I think that those things are connection and harmony with one another of celebrating the rich cultural diversity and the rich cultural expressions that we have here could be strongly part of the territory's image.
1: Our territory. 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

0: Okay, so what I'm doing here is basically extracting a fossil from what was just a lump of rock and dirt.
1: This is Lee, a volunteer paleontologist at Megafauna Central.
0: These are from Alcoota, which is up north of Alice Springs, and they're about 6 to 8 million years old. This little fella, this is a skull, actually, and this little fella was probably a sheep-sized animal called a calopsis. As you can see, the fossil is really crushed. All the bones are broken, so you have to be incredibly careful just working on it and trying to, you know, reveal the fossil without damaging. You use a lot of glue, damaging the actual look of the thing. Yeah.
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Yeah, Yasimi, can I get power because this is ACCC 102.1 FM. Rakunakiza, please! Yeah.

0: 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What I just said in Polish, I introduced myself as Anna with my born name, which is Drzewiecka, and my married name, which is Anna Sheridan. I was born in Krakow in Poland. I came to Australia in 1982 as a political refugee after Solidarity and I left just a few weeks before martial law was declared in Poland. For the first few years I lived in Sydney and then with my then husband, who was an anthropologist by profession, we came to Alice Springs. He's got a job with Aboriginal Areas Protection Authority. And all of a sudden, I found myself in a small town in the middle of nowhere. Never ever before I lived in a small town, and it was a little bit of a shock. For the first year, I was looking for places to hate and for things to hate. I was thinking, this place is not even good enough to have a paper published every day, but paper comes twice a week. And then, when I got my first job and I started driving to work, something happened, and it was a very defining moment. I remember that moment very vividly. I was driving behind another car, and that car stopped all of a sudden. And I stopped behind that car, and I realized that the person who was driving spotted someone he or she knew, and they had a little chat. And I waited behind, and somebody behind me, and we all waited patiently. And I thought, if it was Sydney, or if it was Krakow, or if it was somewhere else, people would honk and scream and curse. And here everybody smiled, and it was fine. And I thought, oh, and that was the time, that was like a turning point for me. And I decided that I'm going to get to know this place and get to like it. And that was almost 25 years ago, and I'm still here. And my ex-husband lives in Darwin now. I stayed behind and I still like it there. One and only similarity is that people walk on two legs. Everything is different, but it doesn't really matter. It's also a question of attitude, I think. I came sort of by choice to Australia, not really by choice because not many countries were taking refugees at the time I was coming here. But I think it's in all fairness, I have to live with the people I chosen to live with and not in some kind of enclosed community. And Australia always treated me so well and was always so good to me that it's only fair that I will like it. So right now, I've got good friends, I've got good work. I am really grateful for what I have here. I like the size of this community. It's not too small to be stifling. It's not too big where you are lost and anonymous. It's just the right size to find whatever interests you have. I am not saying that everything is easy. There is no such place anywhere in the world where everything would be easy unless when you die and go to heaven if you believe in such thing. I am not so sure about that. So it's really, it's all a question of attitude. I mean, hard things can be easy if you've got the right frame of mind. And I think I will just stick around for a little bit longer and see how it goes.
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1: I'm balancing on a 1-inch piece of webbing. We take it out and we rig it about 20 to 30 meters high off the ground.
2: 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She leads Alice Springs highlining and slacklining. 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

Hi, I'm Dakota from Tennant Creek. You're listening to ACCC. I'd like to give a shout out to the Stars Foundation and my favourite sibling, Brandon.

0: the centenary of Federation, year 2001. From Alice to old Darwin, the rail had just begun. Across the desert sand, the GAN train will soon be coming. Black smoke rise from the chimney and a whistle will be humming. 500 north from Alice, she complete the tenant run. We greet it to the splendour of an outback setting sun. They'll stop over in the tenant, listen to the stories told of the ringers and the duffers and their fortunes made in gold. On to Darwin. Into the tropics where the polly'll fly the pendant, and high of all the topics, the great time they had in tenant. Dingo and emu scratches gravel, a big red buck makes a stand. The cattle are all grazing and they don't give a bloomin' damn. Imagine the horror on the lesser bilby's face when he see that iron horse coming, intruding on his space. Oh, the men are toiling hard from Sunday burnt nearly black, laying down this rail line, opening up the great outback. Our community's on the way, children white and black. They wave to the train as she thundered down the track. Oh, yeah, we're all going to see that rail. You will all see the line. It'd be completed in 2003, but many will see from their dream time. The white man and the black, the yellow and the brown will meet on that iron caravan and journey to this magic mining town. What a moment for our nation. Down the tools and party for a week. Surely that's worth a celebration with friends right here in Tennant Creek.
1: We'd like to do a... another song that we converted over to a little country ballad. It was actually made very famous by a gentleman who's now become an Australian, and his name is Leo Sayer. And we'd love to do one of his great hits tonight, a song called More Than I Can Say.

0: Thank you.
1: Yeah. Well, this is the original Ryder Shafiq, and you're in tune to ACCC 102.1 FM. Big up all Alice Springs and Tennant Creek people. You don't know. Yeah.

0: Many voices, one place.
1: My name is Mulu Gebra Mariam, and I was born in Ethiopia. I came to Alice Springs for work reason. Alice Springs is, I think, a best place. Our children get a good opportunity for, like, with studies, schooling, although we don't have so many of them, but there are some good schools, and yeah. So I like Alice Springs, especially the community is just beautiful community, and especially with me and my family, we go to a church, Desert Life Church, it's called, and it's just beautiful, and yeah, you are just welcome. We've been here since 2001, so then off to Adelaide for about 3 years, and came back. Yeah, whenever I see the hills and things, I see of my country, Ethiopia, yeah.
0: Many Voices, One Place is produced by ACCC and supported by the Community Broadcasting Foundation and the Northern Territory Government.
2: 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I wrote this song to climb mountains to and take in the vast and beautiful landscape we have here in Central Australia. I wrote the song last year, soon after I bought my new auto harp, and I had a trip with my family down to Otaka National Park, down to Kings Canyon at Easter time. So I hope you enjoy it.

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0: Power outages are very regular in Alice Springs. They just go out as a matter of course. But about 2 years ago, it went out for about 9 hours. And people don't care. You know, they sit on their porch, they have a beer and just get to know their neighbours. It's actually a social event when a disaster happens in Alice Springs. It's really a unique place.
1: This is Leslie. He was inspired to write a screenplay about Alice Springs.
0: I took a trip into town with my wife, forgetting that all of the power was out, but we walked into Woolies and all of the fridges were covered in black plastic and the place was deserted. And I just thought, this place looks like Dawn of the Dead. The idea just came to me. What would happen if the power didn't come back on?
1: You're listening to 8CCC Community Radio, 102.1 FM. Many voices, one frequency.

0: I was getting ready to go to a ceremony, and they come across some paints that they found on the ground. And I said, oh, the yellow gwen, I wanted to collect some of that paint and smash it up to mix the color up. Can't you do my back? So that yoga body would paint that well and then on the back.
1: Yeah.
0: You take your time and you do it good way so I can have a look, you know, in the water. Because after when they finished, they're standing and looking at their back and the water reflection. So when the yoga body finished with the goanna, he admired himself on the water reflection and, oh, that's good, I'll do your back now. But we gotta hurry up. See, he wasn't impatient. He's done them painting on his back like he didn't really care. Yeah. And that's when they had an argument and sort of fight. That digger turned it. After when they've been finished fighting over that gumungu.
1: Yeah, good argument.
0: Well, they wanted to split up. Like the plain gwen, I said to the gwen, I don't want to be your friend anymore because they've been very good friends for years. And after when he seen that he didn't have a good design on his back, well, he said our friendship was over, so you go back to the desert and I'll go back to the, I'll stay here in the plane. You give me half of that fat because you didn't do a good painting on my back. Well, and then the thing
1: like that, yeah.
0: And today you'll never see the two goanna together. You won't see the yellow goanna up that way, or you won't see the yoga body up this way. Like all my sons, they'll have the design of the yellow goanna. They won't have the design of the yoga body. See, and that's part about Togum from my mother's side. But they have the design of the yellow goanna.

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this song about the Glinda ship. So when I come in on that wave to the port, it's a Glinda ship, yeah, this old cargo ship, yeah. It was before these big ships.

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1: I'm gonna make him an offer again with you.
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11: I have a feeling we're not in Kansas anymore.
12: Did you touch my drum set?
13: I can look at myself naked.
0: That's right, it's Alice Noir in Imbantwa. It's the movie program in Alice Springs where we talk about a movie. Not of my choosing, though. It's the movies of the people of Alice Springs. Now, just before we get into today's episode, we're going to talk a little bit about an event that I'm also putting on in town. 18th of July, 6 p.m. at Olive Pink Botanic Gardens. We're doing a fun little movie event. I hope you get down. It's between two movies of it is Little Miss Sunshine and it is Scott Pilgrim versus the World. Those are the two movies. But we'll hope to see you there. Today we have two guests in the studio. We've got Rowan Lord and Ella Willey. Welcome to you both.
14: Thank you. Hello. It's a pleasure to be with you.
0: Yeah. So great to have you guys. And so have you been on any sort of radio production before?
3: Nothing.
14: No. First time.
0: This is amazing. I'm so glad we're doing this, guys. Tell me a little bit about, I know how we've met, but why don't you tell me a little bit so everyone else knows, how did we meet and what do you do?
14: Mm. Sure, I can take it. We met, Ollie, after Ella and I finished high school. We went on a trip with an organization called the Cardinair Project, an immersion overseas to Nepal. And we were there for 3 weeks, did some hiking, stayed in a remote community.
0: Yeah.
14: They had a wonderful time.
0: Yeah.
14: Mm-hmm. And then me, I'm also from Sydney, went born and bred there.
0: Yeah.
14: I now study at the University of Sydney, doing political economy honours in my final year of university now.
0: Hell yeah. That's so good. And how about you, Ella? What do you do?
3: I'm at UNSW, also born and raised in Sydney, and I study city planning, and I'm in my fourth and final year. So, yeah, just working part-time back in Sydney.
0: That's awesome. Now, you guys came to visit me, so I feel so fortunate, and thank you so much. We've had such a great time so far. Mm-hmm. You guys went down to The Rock, you saw Cata Judah, and you saw Kings Canyon as well.
3: Yeah.
0: But so good to have you in the studio. Mm. We all love movies and we've talked about movies in Nepal before.
3: Mm.
0: I love our movie chats. So I said, I give you guys some friend homework and I said, figure out a movie you want to talk about and we're going to go on ACCC and talk about it.
3: Mm.
0: Now, the movie that you guys have decided to talk about today is
3: Leviticus.
0: Leviticus.
14: Yes.
0: All right.
3: Mm-hmm.
0: So, I mean, why did you choose this movie? Did you love it when you watched it?
3: Well, it was my choice. It was part of the Sydney Film Festival, like, program. I saw it. It was, like, an Aussie film. And that it was, like, the same producers behind Talk to Me, which I had previously seen and enjoyed.
0: Yeah,
3: which was also really good. So then,
0: Sorry, did you watch it both together?
14: Yeah, and we saw it together.
3: We watched it together.
14: Felt like a natural choice.
3: Ranwick Ritz, my local cinema. Yeah. So we watched it there, also with two other friends from our Nepal sort of group.
0: Mm.
3: And yeah, saw it there about 3 weeks ago, a month ago, on a Friday night. It was really good. And
14: full house.
3: Yeah, it was packed in that cinema.
0: And it is still out in cinema.
3: Yes.
0: So if you haven't yet seen it, this is a little bit about what it sounds like. Here's the trailer we're going to play for you right now.
15: You like it here? What do you like about this place?
16: Lama, I wanted to mess here. Stuck in this cell.
15: So, there's nothing you like about this place?
16: Nothing. Indecency. Lust. Desire. It has to go now. Look at the light.
17: Ryan? You okay?
16: You see anything that looks like me? Don't go near it. It comes when no one else is around.
2: Nothing can make it stop.
16: This is what they wanted.
2: They wanted us to be scared.
0: There you go. Okay, that's the trailer, the official trailer of Leviticus, which is still out in cinema, so get down and watch it if you can. I haven't yet seen it, but you two have.
14: Mm-hmm.
0: It looks really, really good. What is it really about? Because we get a bit of a sniff from the trailer, but I feel like there's a lot left unsaid.
14: Definitely.
3: Yep.
14: A number of things. I think it touches on a range of themes, but the things that I really took away from it were the coming of age aspects of it.
0: Mm-hmm.
14: Yeah. Also the very strong Christian community that they live in.
0: Yeah.
14: And the denial of queer love in those communities.
0: Interesting.
14: Which is very strong.
0: I think you guys were saying before that it's a remote town or a regional town in Victoria. We don't know exactly where.
3: No, you don't know where.
0: But they're unwelcoming of, like, you know, queer or homosexual, LGBT community. They're very, old school ways of thinking. Is that right?
3: Yeah.
14: And also a lot about fear as well.
0: Okay.
14: Is another theme.
0: What do you mean by that exactly?
14: So the way that the entity works in the film is that the queer lovers are meant to fear the person that they desire the most through seeing a deliverance healer from the Christian church.
0: Gotcha, I gotcha. So basically they think, you know, for example, if we were walking about our day and we saw someone that we very much love, we think that, you know, we're very excited to see them, but that might be this entity that's actually sort of luring us in. Is that the right way of putting it? Luring? It's a bit of a lure?
3: Yeah.
14: Yeah, the characters are made to question whether that is the real person, whether it be Ryan, Name, or Hunter, or some of the other characters.
0: Yeah, let's go into the characters. The two main characters, Ella, who are they exactly?
3: Yeah, so it's Ryan and Name, and so it starts off with them. You see sort of how they're hanging out kind of alone together, their little dates and things. And then there's also Hunter, who is another boy in town, and he's actually the son of one of, like, I don't know if he's like the priest, but he's like a prominent, like, figure in that Christian sort of community.
0: Mm.
3: And so his father's completely unaware that his son's like gay. And that's the other boy, Hunter, and Ryan sort of has a thing with both, a more stronger connection, I would say, with Name. Like, that's the what this movie focuses on.
0: Okay.
3: But yeah, essentially we see the film focus on those three guys, and then something happens to Hunter. And then Ryan and Name are the, like, sole focus.
0: So, okay. I appreciate you not saying, but let's dive into it, because it is hard to talk about movies without talking about what happens in it. This happens at the start, so yeah, a little bit of a spoiler alert here, but Hunter is one of the characters who dies.
3: Yeah, so Ryan and Hunter are sort of together hanging out at Ryan's house.
0: Okay.
3: Name goes to go hang out with Ryan after school, all excited to see him, but then he sees them sort of together and he's obviously mad. And so he dobs, like, snitches on them, their secret relationship to Hunter's dad, who is that, like, figure in the Christian, like, their town.
0: So he's one of the most, like, and one of the antagonists. He's the most against this relationship.
3: For sure, yeah.
0: Gotcha.
3: And so Name goes to him, the dad, and kind of snitches on his son's relationship with Ryan.
0: Mm-hmm.
3: And so that's where the healer's brought into town to, like, stop that relationship. And that's how Hunter dies, because he's the person he desires the most is Ryan, whereas Ryan's is actually Name.
0: Gotcha. Okay.
3: And so, yeah.
0: So they've had the funeral for Ryan, and then we're actually going to play a scene which is directly following this funeral scene.
3: Mm-hmm.
0: So just listen up, because we're going to get it up for you just in a second. But going to give you a bit of an idea of the sort of conversation that Aim and Ryan, is that right? Naim and Ryan. This is their little conversation just following that funeral.
4: Hey! Naim, stay the f*** away from me!
5: You saw it, didn't you? What did it look like?
7: Naim! Ryan! They did it to you too, didn't they? Come with me. Kids at a camp I went to. They said a couple girls went to that guy, the deliverance healer. And after, one of them died at the pool. Some people said she slipped. I don't know, I thought it was just a dumb story.
5: So why are you telling us?
7: My brother saw it. I didn't believe it.
5: What about the other one? You said the guy did two of them.
7: Jessica. Man, now she just hangs out at the Murrayville Hospital all day and night.
5: Why?
7: Comes for you when you're alone. The hospital's the only place there's other.
10: Lizzie, your mum wants you.
0: Okay, so wow, that is it gives me a really good sense of that kind of creepiness of not wanting to be alone. Did you guys find it a scary movie? Is it quite scary?
3: I mean, I did. I'm not the biggest like horror movie lover. I have to be with other people to see them, but there are a few jump scares in there that were scary that got us.
0: Yeah,
14: definitely.
0: So the jump scares.
3: Moments. Yeah.
0: But what about like, okay, did it leave you with like a lingering, creepy, like bit hard to sleep at night? Like what sort of fear is it trying to evoke, you know? Like,
14: I think it touches on some very strong things that I thought about after the movie.
0: Yeah.
14: In people finding their own path in life rather than following the path that their parents push onto them in some cases. And so in the movie,
0: because they have religious parents.
14: Yeah.
0: Religious parents, but they are sort of a bit more, like they're in the queer community, which is virtually the opposite. Is that what you mean? Kind of?
14: Yeah. Well, Naim and Ryan both kind of engage in the Christian evangelical community, but they're not active engagers. They're only there because their parents force them to be there, is my understanding.
0: Yeah, okay.
14: People might have different interpretations. But yeah, they are like, I guess, part of that, not by choice.
0: Mm-hmm.
14: The values of that are pushed onto them, was my read on it. And so they're quietly queer. They're not out of the closet amongst the community.
0: It's very different because Alice Springs, you know, we celebrate and, you know, take pride in our queer community and we have all sorts of events. It's an amazing thing about Alice Springs. But it's one of those things like a lot of remote towns in Australia aren't quite like Alice. You know, and we're quite lucky in that sense. But I wanted to ask you guys, because something you said was quite interesting, you know, following on in our parents' paths and then, our parents' way of life when they were young, how different is that to our way of life growing up? Do you find, like, do you guys, I mean, we're both quite, like, we're all pretty young. Our parents had a very different upbringing to us. I feel like I can say that for all of us. But, yeah, how do you find, like, what are the main differences between, you know, what our parents have grown up with versus what we've grown up with?
3: I mean, I think for sure for me, with my mum, she was born in Papua New Guinea and then her mother, my grandmother, passed away when she was about 11 or 12 or something, and she had three younger siblings in Papua New Guinea. So I think already that's such a different, like, stark contrast to how I've been brought up with both parents and, like, a younger brother. So hearing stories about her time growing up there.
0: Yeah. And how do you, like, you feel quite lucky to be growing up in Sydney and, like, you know, in a safe environment?
3: For sure, because, yeah, when her mother passed away, they moved back. They moved to Australia, where my grandpa was from. They first moved to Brisbane very briefly and then Sydney. So, like, moving around a bit in Sydney. And then, obviously, when they came here, it was, like, the late 70s. So, obviously, racism was pretty, you know, like a prominent thing. Yeah. So, that's already such a massive difference in how we've been, my brother and I have been brought up.
0: Okay. Yeah, I can definitely see how your upbringing to your mum, totally different. I've met your mum. And, like, she told me some crazy stories in Port Moresby. But what about you, Rowan? Is there anything, like, I don't know, like, anything that you've done that, like, is very different to the way your parents have gone about the way they do things? Like, is there anything, like, I mean, sometimes I think my parents do things so backwards. I'm like, mum and dad, like, cancelled immediately. Like, like, is there anything that you, like, you don't have to give perfect examples, but do you feel different to your parents in that way?
14: Yeah, I mean, I think there's definitely generational differences in culture.
0: Yeah.
14: You know, especially online culture and things like that, which parents didn't have when they were growing up. But yeah, my mum's from Grafton, which is a regional town in New South Wales, and then dad's from Hobart. And both moved to Sydney after they went to uni, or my mum during uni. So I feel like I've grown up in a very different circle, being in Sydney, which, you know, your environment has a massive impact on the person that you become. But I think I do still feel, to an extent, and I think a lot of people could probably relate to this, that your parents' expectations do shape the actions that you take, especially when you're younger. And as you come through your 20s, it involves a bit of discovery of how you break out of that mold or realize the person that you are and not the person that you've been told to be.
0: Yeah, I don't know if you guys can relate to this, but I feel like sometimes, you know, parents always want the best for you. I mean, that's the case with my parents. But sometimes, because they want the best for you, they put the pressure on you to do something, and they, you know, they want you to go down a certain path. But that makes you feel like you have to, and if you don't, you're going to disappoint them. I know this is slightly different to Leviticus. Like, we're talking about sexuality here and how that's sort of shunned upon. But, like, I can sort of see, like, I think because I'm not queer, but I'm trying to relate, you know, my own personal experience to this movie. And I think that's, you know, trying to break the mold of, you know, previous generations where, the classical Christian community would shun and do the conversion therapy and all these crazy practices. So, yeah, I don't know. It's a good way to reflect upon it. Did you find, like, the movie to be, like, I don't know, cover any other themes that you found quite important or grabbed you?
3: I don't know if this is necessarily like a theme, but something like that grabbed me was like how essentially to avoid like the entity. So when Name and Ryan were alone, like when one of them was alone, that's when the entity would come and try and like get to them, sort of thing.
0: Yeah.
3: And so that was the thing you didn't know who to trust. Like the entity would just be in the form of, you know, say if Name was alone, it would be in the form of Ryan. So obviously, you know, it's like, can Name trust that version of Ryan? Is that the true Ryan or is that the entity of Ryan?
0: Gotcha.
3: And so the idea of like, you can't be alone because that's when the entity will come. Like for me, kind of would be a scary thing. Like I enjoy sometimes just being alone, you know, having my own presence. So for that, and then I also thought comparing it with other like movies with like queer characters, like for instance, like Brokeback Mountain. I mean, they always, if anyone's seen that, like they go Brokeback Mountain alone to like escape their other lives.
0: That's true.
3: And they go, they want to be alone together. And that's typical of many like queer films, that, you know, being alone because it's,
0: they feel safe.
3: Exactly.
0: They feel safe with each other.

0: queer tendencies from the characters. And so they go through this kind of form of hypnosis to try and scare it out of them, essentially.
1: Yeah.
0: And that leaves them being fearful of what they desire most and that's kind of possessed.
1: Yeah, so it's like a possession, I see. Just wary that we have about 5 minutes left, so let's get into the ending. We don't have a scene. So we were struggling to find scenes earlier to play for you, so we're going to have to use our imaginations here. But again, another spoiler alert if you haven't seen it, but what actually happens at the end?
2: Well, so the very, very end, like final scene, essentially they go onto a bus and it's never said where they, I assume like the city or something. Like,
0: and Name runs away from his mum to get onto the bus.
2: Yeah, Name leaves his mum, who's like the super involved, like Christian figure.
1: And sorry, quickly, does that mean that he's sort of said goodbye to his parents entirely, like for good?
0: So, I mean, his dad is dead. That's why they moved to the town. Yeah. And then he's running away from his mum, essentially, to get on the bus. And he sees Ryan on the bus there, getting on as well.
1: Okay.
0: And they leave
1: and it's
0: the town together.
1: It's definitely Ryan. It's not the entity.
2: So we know it's the real one. So when they drive off on the bus, the camera like pans like out the window and there's the entity of Ryan there watching the two of them go off on the bus.
1: Looking the exact same.
2: Yeah.
1: So you can't tell. It's just like an identical.
2: Well, that's the thing. Yeah.
1: Like,
2: it's literally the same. And so that's the final scene. And then as they're, I suppose, like driving off into the sunset together, they're listening to Self Control by Frank Ocean. Which
1: interesting
2: is like,
1: song choice.
2: Yeah.
1: What do you think the filmmakers are trying to tell you at the end? Is that a bit of a tricky one?
0: Yeah, it's a tough one. I think it's quite ambiguous at the end. But I think they're kind of freeing themselves of the expectations of their community and the Christian faith that they've been raised in, and charting their own path. That was my interpretation, but again, super ambiguous.
1: Yeah.
0: That was probably the part of the film that I was left feeling was the most ambiguous and maybe underdeveloped.
1: Yeah. Okay. So I always ask my guests this at the end of every episode. How did you like the movie? How much did you like the movie? How many beans? So, Ella and Rowan, how many beans are you giving Leviticus?
2: Is it out of 5?
1: You can do it out of whatever you like. Yeah, yeah. out of 100, whatever.
0: I found it very powerful. I think I was very enthralled by the movie.
1: Okay.
0: I do think the end left a little bit lacking, in my opinion. So, I would probably give it a solid 7 out of 10.
1: 7 out of 10, yeah. Okay, but room for improvement there. How about you, Ella?
2: I really enjoyed it. And I also liked the fact that it was only like a minute, like an hour 30 minutes or something. So it's like it covers a lot, but it didn't feel super dragged out, which was good.
0: Agreed.
2: Because, some films these days just go on
1: Yeah,
2: you know?
1: Tell me about
2: it. So that was good. Cinematography, I loved that.
1: It did look good.
2: The scenery is really cool. And loved the acting as well. There's two guys were really good. So I would probably say maybe like 7.5, 8 out of 10.
1: Okay.
2: Yeah, beans.
1: Yeah, yeah. 7.5, 8 beans. Very good.
2: So a few beans.
1: I love Talk To Me and I love Babadook produced by the same people. So I think I've got to go ahead and get down to the cinemas to watch it.
2: Yes.
1: Hey, I think that's all we have time for. Ella and Rowan, thank you so much for coming on the show.
2: Thank you for having me.
0: Thank you. It's been a pleasure. Yeah.
1: And that's Alice Noir in Imbantwa. Thanks so much for listening. And like I said earlier, 18th of July, we're doing a movie screening event at Olive Pink Botanic Gardens. Bring your chair, bring your family. It's free. It is paid by donation, but we're doing a vote, a face-off between Little Miss Sunshine and Scott Pilgrim versus the World. That's all for now, though. Thanks for listening, and we'll see you next week.

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On Sundays Reading Road Supermarket. No killing moths or putting boiling water on the ants. Carlos, also on Sundays. No longer afraid of the dark, only day shadows nothing. So ridiculously teenage and desperate nothing. So childish. At a better pace. Slower and more calculated. No chance of escape. Now self-employed. Concerned, but powerless. An empowered and informed member of society. Pragmatism, not idealism. Will not cry in public. Less chance of illness. Tires that grip in the wet. Shot of baby strapped in backseat. A good memory. Still cries at a good film. Still kisses with saliva. No longer empty and frantic. Like a cat. Tied to a stick. That's driven into frozen winter shit. The ability to laugh at weakness. Calm. Fitter. Healthier. And more productive. A pig. In a cage. On antibiotics.

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0: You just listened to an ACCC feature album, showcasing new music with a view from the centre.
1: Many voices, one place.
2: Hi, I'm Eric Neil. I was born at Miranda in New South Wales, 131 Sylvania Road. I was born at home at 2 o'clock in the afternoon and eventually ended up in Adelaide with my parents. And then in 1989, I was asked to come to Kakadu, to Jabiru, to be the bank manager there. And then 2 years later, I was asked to be the bank manager in Alice Springs. So I came down here at the end of 1990 and haven't left since and not going to. What I like about especially Alice Springs is that it's a very acceptive place. It's very friendly, and ease of living is the best thing about it. You can easy to get around, and there's so many different people. I've been lucky and privileged to meet so many different people in Alice Springs, especially Aboriginal people from the top end and here. So it's been a great privilege to get to know a lot of people and be involved in so many different things. It's the land of opportunity, Alice Springs. I don't find it hard or difficult, but it is sometimes challenging working in this place. Helping people is what I do now, and helping people can be quite challenging because there are so many different things that they have to come across, and some people's lives are very difficult and need help. I want to stay in Alice Springs until my time expires. They took me out in a flying doctor plane one day, but I came back. And I'm here to stay because of the environment. It's such a beautiful place. The people, friendly, accepting and vibrant. There's so much happening all the time, and it's just a beautiful place to live.
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0: to make some the community happy, or yeah, dancing or something like this. Yeah, this is a culture, you know.
1: This is Guy Minook from Alice Springs.
0: Yeah, dancing can follow. Yeah, in our culture, yeah. People are not dancing together with the moon. Girls dancing with women. Yeah, enjoying some the songs. Yeah, because you know some the songs and they came some from musicians. Yeah, that songs also you can dance and yeah, make you dance and because you're happy, you understand it and all these things. But yes, I'd like to do that. Of course.
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1: And Tanner Creek, this is Big T.
0: And that's Evan from Baudela, aka BLM.
1: Shout out to everyone in the NT and all the communities, Urara. We put together our own playlist for the radio. 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

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You're on 102.1 FM ACCC Community Radio in Alice Springs and Tennant Creek. It's just gone past 8 p.m. this Monday evening, and that was Van Halen right there, Women in Love, off the 1979 album Van Halen 2, something you should have in your collection. And, of course, Van Halen at 8 p.m. on a Monday evening on ACCC means only one thing: the commencement of Eruption, Ironclad Heavy Metal Radio. I'm your host. My name's Lindsay, and I'll be with you for the next 2 hours for the show, and really looking forward to bringing it to you for all the Red Center metalheads and the top-end metalheads as well. 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So thank you to all listeners, whether you're with me live this Monday, the 13th of March, or whether you're listening on one of the replay services. Excellent to be with you, and I do have a great 2 hours ahead. It's well worth your while to tune in. But if you miss anything, of course, you can always check out the replay. And you'll find the podcast on the Eruption ACCC Facebook page. Definitely worth having in your feed. And yes, have a great show tonight. A whole bunch of different styles and a swag of new releases from around the world in the traditional and extreme metal styles. But also here from Australia, I've got a stack of new releases as well, including Stone of Doom from a band called Drug Mother from Newcastle. I've got some Black and Sludge from Low, and also some crust metal punk from Melbourne band Cunt Squad. From overseas, I've got some French death metal from Messe Mortuaire, also some Malaysian doom from Iblis, and black metal from Finland with Grieve. A few classics also thrown in the mix. Got some Sarcophago and a bit of bestial black metal from Archgoat. Rounding out the evening very, very nicely. So I do hope that is to your tastes, because it certainly is to mine. So can't muck around. Got to get straight into things tonight. Big show. Got some Aussie death metal for you as the first feature, Aussie feature tonight, from a Brizzy band that started in late 2018, the three-headed vermin known as Pustulence. And they do bring to the table some pretty vicious death metal, chock full of leads and tempo changes and the usual putrid vocals. 2020, they got out their first release. It was a four-track EP called The Birth of the Beginning Before the Inception of the End. And that's when I first came across them. And yeah, now they're getting out their debut album, Pustulence, and it's called Beliefs of Dead Stargazers and Soothsayers. It's going to be released by Memento Mori and Rotted Life 24 April. So, yeah, this is going to be one of the top Aussie death metal releases for the year. Anyone with even a passing interest in the Aussie death metal scene should be checking out this album. Let's hear it. Out of Brisbane, this is Pustulence off their new album. The track I'm going to play for you is Out With the Plains of Ultimatum.

0: out of Newcastle. That was some good down-tempoed stoner rock with a band called Drug Mother. And they came very highly recommended from the fellas from Astrodeath who put me onto them. And I'm very glad I checked them out. Drug Mother have a new 5-track EP released titled Rise Witch. And that's available from their Bandcamp now. And that track came from it. It was called Hemarthrosis. Drug Mother finishing off and all Aussie set to open up the show tonight. You're on 102.1 FM, ACCC Community Radio in Alice and Tennant, right around the centre in the Barclay, broadcasting from the ACCC studios in Alice Springs in the rockin' little valley of Mbantwa. And my name's Lindsay. This is Eruption Ironclad Heavy Metal Radio with you until 10 PM this evening, and got a great show to come. Lots of good things to look forward to, and I hope you can stick with me for the full 2 hours. The show is replayed on Friday afternoons, of course, 1 until 3 PM, and also on the Omni podcast, which you'll be able to check out from the Eruption Facebook page in the next 24 hours or so. Awesome to be with you. Hello to the people streaming also. In the middle, we had some fun with a band called Cunt Squad, a bit of crust metal death punk out of Melbourne, and those guys have been killing it with a new album they have just released, and that track came from it. Necro Nightmare was the track we heard. The members of the band of Cunt Squad have been around the Melbourne scene for years, but they're doing some good things, and that new album they've put out is on Wormhole Death Records, available now. Do check it out. And that came after Pustulance out of Brisbane, the track Out With the Planes of Ultimatum, and we heard off it. Sorry, that was the track, and that was off the album Beliefs of Stead, Stargazers, and Soothsayers, which will be out in April. Good way to kick off the show. Hope you enjoyed it. I'll take a short break and afterwards have the very first international feature of the evening. Look forward to bringing it to you.
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3: Welcome back to Eruption. Great to be with you. Now, the first international feature I've got tonight is Danava. These guys formed way back in 03. 20 years they've been together now. They incorporate hard rock and metal, and they have a fire that's forged in the spirit of guitarists like Iommi and Shankar, and they live up to it, I tell you. They got a debut album out in 06 and have blazed brightly. They just do a bit of everything, psych metal solos, glam rock. There's lots of wizardry on the fretboard, great solos, like I say, and they've been quiet for a little while. They've not had an album released in over a decade, Danava, and now they're returning with the release Nothing But Nothing out on TP Records. Let me say, this just kicks ass from Danava. This is a way for a band to return when they haven't released something for a while. So let's hear the track they have released from the new album, Danava. It is called Nothing But Nothing, and the track I'm going to play for you is Let the Good Times Kill.

0: That was a band called Messe Mortuaire, who are in fact a continuation of the rather infamous French band Sepulchral, who were an example of early French death metal. They released three demos in the early 90s before breaking up in 1993, but reformed in 2015 and changed their name to Messe Mortuaire. And now named thus, they have released their first proper debut, I guess you could say. It's a five-song, 20-minute work of swift death metal with a real eerie sound, just like that. The EP is called Nocturnal Demonic Visitation, and that was the title track to it. It is out now on a very good extreme label called Iron Bonehead Productions, and I highly recommend you check it out. Some good French death metal there. On 102.1 FM, ACCC Community Radio, in Alison Tennant, with me, Lindsay, and this show, Eruption Ironclad Heavy Metal Radio. Awesome to be with you. Hope you're enjoying the show. We stream live on ACCC.com.au, and it's also replayed Friday afternoons, 1 until 3 p.m., and also on the Omni podcast. Check it out at the Eruption Facebook page. Yeah, really cool to be with you. And like I say, I hope you're enjoying the show. Got lots to come. That was a all-international set you heard there. In the middle was an English folk heavy metal band called Jalda Boeth, who got in touch with the show because they've sort of awoken after a nine-year slumber to dust off their long swords and bring you a host of new tales and traumas. And so far they have recently released two tracks, which I think will be coming from a new album of theirs. Yeah, None Shall Withstand, the Jig and Joust, or the Horse-Drawn Motorcade of Jalda Boeth, that's for sure. And we heard the track The Ogre of Ogmore from those English folk heavy metal lords. That came after Danava out of the US. Great track, Let the Good Times Kill, which is off their first album in more than a decade, Nothing But Nothing, out on TP Records. So a short break now. Got more Aussie features just after this. Won't be long.
1: Look out, look out, look out. There are the classics, the songs you know and love. There's something about them. The production values, the songwriting, those qualities you can't pin down. They transcend genre. That's the old stuff. This is a search for the new stuff.
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0: Welcome back to Eruption. Hope you're doing well. All right, the next Aussie feature sees us check in again with Sabir. These guys are from Sydney. They initially formed by guitarist-vocalist Scarlett Monostritsky, and he's a native Canadian but has thrown down his swag here in Australia and set up this band, Sabir. And they've been dogged over the years by some lineup changes, And Scarlett has had to, he had to quickly put together a lineup to record their first album, Gates Ajar, in 2018, which got the attention of anyone who likes bands like Wasp or Dokken, some of those really cool 80s bands. And yeah, genuine entertainer, this sort of stuff from Sabir. Very catchy songs with a great sound. Calls it acid metal. And now he's released another track. So I'm really glad to be featuring the new Sabir track. This is Ice Cold Lust.

0: classic Archgoat. Oh, friggin' relentless, man. That brought to a set, brought that set to a close with a brutalizing 5 minutes of bestial black metal there from Archgoat, a track from their 06 album Whore of Bethlehem, which for many fans is a staple example of the style, still referenced heavily to this day. But Archgoat are still very much active, of course, releasing their last very well-received album back in 2021, making five in total across a number of EPs and splits during their tenure. That track was Lord of the Void off that 06 album, Whore of Bethlehem. And I hope you enjoyed it. You're on 102.1 FM, ACCC Community Radio in Alice and Tennant. My name's Lindsay. This is Eruption, Ironclad Heavy Metal Radio. Having a great time bringing you the show, and I hope you're enjoying it as well. We stream live, of course, ACCC.com.au and the various streaming apps. The show's replayed on Friday arvos, 1 until 3 p.m., and also on the Omni podcast. Check that out from the Eruption Facebook page, and that's well worth having in your feed. Always have a preview of the show, of course, and later on this evening I will put up the playlist of tonight's show. So if you hear anything that you like, you can check out the links on the playlist on the Eruption Facebook page. In the middle we heard Ocean Lord out of Melbourne. They came together in 2019. Bass player Jason Kerr and guitarist and singer Peter Wilmot, and mixed their love of black and death and prog, but also a bit of alt rock and grunge as well in their sound. They built a home studio as well and tracked their debut release. It's called Kingdom Cold, a monstrous record, and they've done a clip for the track we heard. It's called 2340, and it's the first track taken from that album, which is slated for release May 26, Ocean Lord in the middle. And that came after Sabir, new track from Sabir, Ice Cold Lust, opening us up there. Very good. All right, let's take another short break and back with a really cool international feature just after this.
1: 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And everything in between. 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In the recent past, and into the classic era and beyond. 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
0: Welcome back to Eruption. Good to be with you. Entering into the second half of the show now. Do stick around. Still got Adelaide doom band Lucifer's Fall to bring you, as well as some really cool extreme metal out of India later on with Carl Nagini. So good things to come in the second half of the show, but right now I've got Sweden's Unpure, who are a bit of a cult band. They formed in 1991 and spread their black leather wings across three demos before the release of their self-titled debut album in 1995, and that's an album that's built in stature over the years, Unpure. And they followed up with three more albums over the next decade, and they're back now with a long-awaited comeback album. It's called Prophecies Ablaze. I've had a good listen to this. It is a little bit different in style to their previous because it's got two new guitarists for the fifth album, and it's a muscular brand of black metal, black thrashing metal, timeless as ever, and it's going to be released by Invictus Productions and the Anya Offensive, 31 March, Prophecies Ablaze, new album by Unpure, and this is a track from it. It is Northern Sea Madness.

love you. Look at yourself. You're a nightmare. You're the missing link. You shouldn't be married. You should be studied. You're a big, dumb, weird thing. No woman in her right mind could love you.

0: That is a band called Grieve, who features some longtime members of the Finnish black metal scene and with the sound of northern black metal exclusively from the 90s. In 2020 came Grieve's first album, Funeral. The record was a very focused one, funereal marches and last rites, and essentially then Grieve's ethics have not changed with their new album that track is taken from. It's called Wolves of the Northern Moon, set for release on Werewolf Records, 31 March, and the track from Grieve we heard there was Deep in the Ice Cold Mountains. You're on 102.1 FM, ACCC Community Radio in Alice and Tennant. Hope you're going well. My name's Lindsay. This is Eruption Ironclad Heavy Metal Radio with you until 10 p.m. this evening. And we stream live on ACCC.com.au, and the show is replayed Friday Arvos 1 till 3 and on the Omni podcast. And in the middle, we heard some classic Brazilian heavy metal from Sarcófago, who were, of course, famously the creation of former Sepultura frontman Wagner Antichrist after he left the more famous band while still in his teens to form Sarcófago. And the track we heard was from their second album released way back in 1991, The Laws of Scourge. It was, of course, Midnight Queen. And that came after Unpure out of Sweden with Northern Sea Madness, a track from their comeback album Prophecies Ablaze out in March. Hope you enjoyed that little set. I'll take a short break. Back with another Aussie feature just after this.
1: Hello, I'm Kate West, and I'd like to invite you to join me for my show, Folk from the Heart. I'll be playing many of my favourite folk songs and tunes from all around the world, as well as keeping you up to date with what's happening on the folk scene right here in the Northern Territory and all around the country. 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
0: Welcome back to Eruption. Good to be with you. The next band I've got is from Melbourne. They are Mammon's Throne, and they play very heavy, dark, and deathly form of doom metal. At the beginning of 2019, they released two demo tracks, which were self-produced, and then went on a bit of a touring and playing rampage. They've had a few singles over the years since Mammon's Throne, but now they're readying for a full album release. Self-titled, due out April 1, and it's going to get a release on Brilliant Emperor Records, excellent Sydney label. Haven't heard from them for a while, so good to hear a new Brilliant Emperor release, and Mammon's Throne fit the bill very nicely with their self-titled. I've only heard the single opening track that's been released from the album, but have definitely pre-ordered the full album. Check it out from Brilliant Emperor or Mammon's Throne's Bandcamp page, because this is truly sinister. From Mammon's Throne, this is Return Us to the Stars.

Let me give you a little advice. There's three rules that I live by. Never get less than 12 hours sleep. Never play cards with a guy who's got the same first name as a city. And never go near a lady who's got a tattoo of a dagger on her body. Now, you stick with that. Everything else is cream cheese.

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0: That's Lucifer's Fall out of Adelaide. Been around about 9 years now. A number of releases behind them, including 2021's brilliant From the Deep. Lucifer's Fall are an absolute must. For any fans of Aussie doom metal, you should be checking them out. I've said it many times. This is doom metal that means something. But sadly, it appears this may be the last we hear from them. A final album, Children of the Night, due out April 7, and that is the single released of the same name. Vinyl and CD releases will be available, with pre-orders being taken now from Lucifer's Falls Bandcamp page right now, and it is a truly worthy final statement from this band if we never get to experience them recording again. I highly recommend you get a copy. You're on 102.1 FM, ACCC Community Radio in Alice Antenna, broadcasting from the ACCC studios in the rockin' little valley of Mbantwa. My name is Lindsay, and this is Eruption Ironclad Heavy Metal Radio with you. And the show is replayed Friday afternoons, 1 until 3 p.m., and also on the Omni podcast, which will be up on the Eruption Facebook page in the next 24 hours or so. In the middle was Low. These guys are Australian Black and Sludge, and they're returning with their fourth studio album. It is called The Gleaners. It will be released April 7 via Pelagic Records. Low gave us a killer performance at Blacken in 2022, and we heard just then the second single that they've released from that new album. It was Cancel Culture, and it came after Mammon's Throne with Return Us to the Stars off their self-titled debut album, out in just a few short weeks. An excellent all-Aussie set there for you. We'll take one last break and return with the final international feature just after this.
1: Hey everyone, would you like to listen to some hip-hop from Sri Lanka? Maybe some reggae from Thailand or some blues from the Philippines? 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

Welcome back to Eruption. For the final international feature, we are taking a band that hails from Kolkata in India. They are called Kaal Nagini, and they are a new entity in India's ever-rising extreme metal scene, which, for the label Iron Bonehead Productions, has helped foster through the likes of Tetragrammicide, Apartiva Raktadara, Brahmastuka, and Necro Deity. And Kaal Nagini is a death metal band, but they have not released anything so far, and they're going to be getting on Iron Bonehead their first public recording. Four tracks, 17 minutes, Unchained and Unrestrained, ultra-violent death metal. It's called Refracted Lights of a Blind God, and we're going to take the title track too. It's going to be out April 14. If you are a death metal fan, this band could be an entrance for you into the Indian scene, so let's check them out. Kaal Nagini and the title track to their new EP, Refracted Lights of a Blind God.

from Malaysia. That was Iblis, who have become a bit of a cult name in the Stoner Dune scene in Southeast Asia. Downtuned and dark. They don't stray too far from the template laid out by bands like Electric Wizard and Sleep. And the track there is from the Power Trio's two-song 15-minute EP, Unholy, was the title track, and a foretaste of their next full-length for Helter Skelter Records. Yeah, Unholy trudges along nicely, good vibe on the release, and certainly adds to the mystique of Southeast Asian heavy metal for mine. It'll be out 28 April. And that came after India's Carl Nagini and the track Refracted Lights of a Blind God, which is the title track to their new EP, which will also be out in April. And that has brought me to the end of Eruption Ironclad Heavy Metal Radio for another week. I hope you've enjoyed the show, and thank you very much for checking in and listening, and I hope it's certainly gotten you in a good mood. The playlist for the show tonight is now up on the Eruption ACCC Facebook page, so do check that out. If you heard anything you liked, all the links you require are there. Coming up next, going to some pre-recorded programming for the Monday evening broadcast, but for Friday Arvo, it will be the Dragon Hour with Dina. Now, to finish up, I have a track from the new Siege of Power album, This Is Tomorrow, out now on Metal Blade Records. Siege of Power feature members of Asphyx and Autopsy, including Chris Refit, but the song ideas come from Asphyx guitarist Paul Baenz, and they have this new album. That's pretty good death metal. Check out the new track I'm going to play for you, The Devil's Grasp. I'll be back next Monday from 8 p.m. You guys have a fantastic week, and don't forget, metal music is bigger than life itself.

0: What's up, everybody? It's your boy, Big T. We put together another playlist for the BLA Radio, so sit back, relax, and click-clack that seatbelt. And you're listening to ACCC. Peace.
1: Peace, y'all. See you soon.

Thank you for coming down here to Club Med. We had a good time with you. We want you to party with us. Come on down to the disco, all right?

0: We're going to try and try and try and try until we stop the mining. We get friends backing us up. We invite them to come in from wherever. They're welcome to come to Beverly Mine.
1: So can I just ask what you think about the earth drilling? What's that been like for you?
2: Well, it's been good because a bit of experience for us too. A lot of these people have been getting around doing stuff before we've got older it, and we sort of follow their footsteps, you know? And that's only the way we could learn by doing this. We learn from other people's experience, black, white, brown, or red.

0: everything went deadly because the old people, they all got up and danced, but the young kids was the ones that enjoyed it most. And hopefully it gets word of mouth that everyone will know then, you know, that we're not here just to run amok, you know, we're here to hang black and white together, brother. That's what it's all about. That's what it's all about. That's what it's all about.
1: You want to tell us about what's your mum and where you're from?
0: I'm from Maori, mate.
1: And what's your mum?
0: Arabana.

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1: That's it.
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1: Keep it alive.

0: Many voices, one place.
1: My name is Melda. I was born in Townsville, sunny FNQ. The risk of sounding like a hippie, I came to Alice Springs because my heart told me to come to the heart centre. So here I am, 10 years ago. I like Alice Springs because it has community. It's got a really strong community. People are close. People are accessible. I find it the land of opportunity. One of the similarities between Alice Springs and Townsville is that they're both bloody hot. One of the big differences in my eyes is that in Alice Springs, we don't have an army base, we don't have a RAF base, we don't have a navy base, and we don't have a team in the NRL. Something I find difficult about living in Alice Springs is that sometimes we don't understand each other. We don't know how to understand each other, and sometimes that makes us grumpy. I choose to stay living in Alice Springs because this is now where my family is. This is where my life is. And this is where we grow and love each other.
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1: My name is Javier Ayora. I was born in Bogota, Colombia. 5 years ago, we were in Colombia. I own my own company, and I am an architect, and I live through projects. But suddenly, during 3 months, I didn't get any project. So that was the opportunity for us to think what we're going to do. What is the step? What is the next step? And I always want to combine architecture with nature. And I said to her one day, well, let's sell everything and go study. And that's why we came here. I came to study with a very strong motivation, and I did a master in sustainable development, and I got the opportunity to come here and work with the Center for Appropriate Technology. We are from the Western culture, so we have the same tradition as family, and so it's not too difficult for us to understand the environment in Australia. But as a traveler of the world, I think one of the skills that you develop is the resilience, and you understand that there are things that you are not going to find everywhere. So you need to learn how to enjoy the differences. One of the things that no one will tell you about Alice Springs is about the flies. But also they won't tell you about the community, the awesome community that we have here. In a small town, I think it's a unique small town in Australia because this town is made of people who come from many, many other places. So these people who come here, they don't have family. So your friends become your family. One of the biggest challenges is the language, which is that is the only way for you to succeed in your career, your profession, your future, whatever you want to do without the language. So it takes time to develop a level. But in my case, I think this is my peak. I cannot go further of that. You can be a CEO in Colombia, and you come here, and you can maybe become washing cars, or your profession. When you come to Australia, if you don't have local experience, if you are not from America or from England, your possibilities are reduced. And I think many people find that so difficult that they stop the dream. And in my case, I remember when I was in Sydney, I called 250 architectural studios or offices to find a job, and I got 3 interviews, and from those 3 interviews, no one gave me a job. So I started working in the construction, doing Jeep Rock, and that was it. I did my networking, and I could get a contact for an interview, and I came here as an architect for Central Appropriate Technology, and now I have a management position inside the organization. So that's the time. It's a process. Don't give up. Keep dreams. Work very hard. And the only thing is that we need to show is that when once someone gives us the opportunity, we'll be able to show how good we are. And after that, people will love us. I really want my kids to live at least for a year or 2 years in Colombia, because in that way they will understand their identity, because they are not Australians, they are not Colombians, they are Austro-Colombians. So they have to understand that. They have lived more time here in Australia now, so it's important for them to when they refer to themselves, they understand clearly their Latin culture.
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0: I'ma pray on it. Stay in it. I'ma work on it. Pray on it. Stay in it. I'ma work on it. Pray on it.
1: Stay in it.
2: Many voices, one place.
3: And my name's Graham. Everybody calls me Huey. It's a nickname I've had since I was a young kid at school. Born in a little suburb near south of Sydney called Engadine. I come out here with my wife with her job. She had to come out here and do some training. And we're both from Brisbane. I find out here is very different to where we live in Brisbane. It's very dry out here. Spectacular scenery, absolutely gorgeous. Not like the subtropical scenery that we have at home. I grew up in lots of different places, New South Wales, Victoria. I lived my last 40 years in Queensland, so that's what I do. And I like this place. People seem very, very friendly. And everybody seems to have a smile and very helpful. I don't find anything great hard. Everything where we are from where we're staying is well within walking distance. It's a great place to live, I reckon. So I recommend it.
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1: My name is Jordanka. I am from Cuba. Love brought me to Alice Springs. My husband lived here and I met him in Cuba, and we decided to join our life and live to the center of Australia, which is something crazy because Alice Springs is completely different to Cuba, but it has many good things. Among them, the people, you get to know many people from all over the world. And because it is a small place, everybody's very close and support each other and help each other, which is really good. The big challenge was to face a different language, a different culture. And the most I miss from Cuba, the people, the festivities we have over there, and the food, the music as well, salsa, that is our life back home. We have party all the time, and here, even if you want, it's never going to be the same. We try, but it's still not the same. And it's the most important thing I miss a lot.
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0: 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Though it may sound strange to you.

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1: Who let the dogs out?
2: My name is Joy Bolter, and I'd like to tell you about my very, very special friend, Dion Beasley. Dion is the family deaf and has

0: memory or the places that he'd been living in. So he could redraw places like Lake Nash, Canteen Creek, draw all the houses, remember what dogs lived there. And this just became such an, well, I won't say obsessive, but he was so fascinated with dogs that we, and his drawing was so special, we started a little company called Tiki Dogs. So that's a part of his life, but he's in drawing, and he's also met lots of other wonderful people. And he's got two friends, Christy and Dan, who have taken him on holidays in Perth, Gold Coast, up to Fraser Island and off to Darwin. And his world has opened up, you know, wonderfully. He loves swimming in town here and spends many happy hours at the town pool. He also counts down the months and days until showtime. So he spends all day, you know, on the rides going from one to another. And this year he's going off to Darwin to show with Dan. So that's, you know, a great excitement. Looking forward to that. One of the favourite things that he likes to do daily is to go and visit his granddad, who lives down at Mulvican. So they sit and feed the dogs and cats and watch the dogs and their antics in the adjoining yards. What I want people to know is that Dion is an absolutely treasure of a person. He's full of knowledge, he's enthusiastic, he's creative. He's just great company and a wonderful asset to Tennis Creek. And we all love him.
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2: 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I come from Kintyre, and Jack is my brother, and I like 8CCC.

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The children have to pull along a creeper down to get the fruit. And as I do this, they do a jingle.

city, there's a train a-coming. 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All you need is

Hey guys, it's Christian. I'm listening to ACCC from Saints. Quick shout out to my boy Noah, Aaron, Sean, and all my friends. Hey guys, check out Purple XO on YouTube. 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Thank you.

0: Many voices, one place.
1: My name is Nicole Peach, and I originally grew up in a small rural community north of Albury Wodonga in New South Wales. And probably like a lot of people, I was travelling through Alice Springs and fell in love with the place and stayed. I'm a really big nature person. I really need to live environments where I can access nature really easily, that I feel like I'm part of the environment that I'm living in. So for me, Alice Springs is just a magical place where we're totally immersed in what is quite a stunning environment out here. And I guess that's quite similar. I grew up on a small farm in southern New South Wales, so I actually grew up in an environment where there was a lot of space around me. And, you know, I guess that sense of space has stayed with me throughout my life in terms of the places that I've chosen to live. And Alice Springs also has that kind of sense of space and vastness.
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Wow.

Alright, this is Dylan, and I'm from Alice Springs. I'd like to give a shout out to all the boys, Noah, Sean, Christian, and yeah, you're listening to 8CCC 102.1 FM.

This has 6 movements. That was the first. 5 more, and then.

I came to Alice Springs because of my family and I needed to get out of the city and do my craft the way I want it done, not what other people wanted to do. And we just need a big shake-up in our art area to bring it alive. It'll be great for all of us, and not just one person, all of us, to have a go. And I like it doing it so I can see the smiles on other people's faces, which brings me joy. And I mean, if you've got something good to give to someone, do it, because it's helping everyone. And it's nice to see someone with a smile on their doll after they left you, which is really great. I love that bit. Oh, the peacefulness, the weather, no traffic, no hassles. You don't have the problems that you have in the big cities. We're in the middle of nowhere. The coolest place to live. I wouldn't want to live anywhere else, and I love the temperature, and I'm happy with it. And I have been here for 13 years, and I will remain that way. I'm happy.

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1: Hi, my name is PC Borre. I was born in South Sudan, and what brought me to this place, well, Tennant Creek or Australia in general, was my family came in a refugee visa because those were in danger, and circumstances happened to my family, like my father passed away, he got killed, so we fled for safety, and I came to Tennant Creek. I've been living in Australia for 13, 14 years or so. I came to Tennant Creek to experience something different and like meet different people, get to know other places in Australia. Where I was born at first, before the war, it was a bit simple living, a bit like how the Indigenous people live here. When the war happened, you were not certain about your life and your danger, where you're going to be and how you're going to survive with food and all that stuff. And since I came to Australia, the people that helped us, the missionaries like St. Vincent de Paul, they made us feel welcome. They embraced us and supported us. Like, there's always going to be bad and good people, so I guess that's what comes with like life. And so far, since I've been in Australia, I've always met good people, whether it's white, black, Asian. There's always someone willing to be there. What I like about this community is the sense of living that they have. They're like, they say hi to everyone and they're like open-handed. Whenever I walk down the street with my cousin, they're always waving and saying hi. And the spirit the children have. What I find difficult and hard about and challenging about this community in Tennant Creek is I wish they pushed a bit harder for the children to go to school more and like embrace what they have. They can always have their culture incorporated as long as they educated about their surroundings. And the challenges that I had when I came to Australia were being able to mix in straight away, because I came from somewhere where I was only so African people to seeing different nationalities, and that was a bit hard. You didn't know how to act, or like I could speak English, but it was just like knowing how to be around someone that's not from your background. Why I chose to stay here was because it gave us security from like where we were living. There's more opportunity here, like in sense of education and all that stuff, because there's more support. Australia is a good country.
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1: My name is Saeed Michael Kanaan. I was born in Cairo, Egypt, last century. I migrated to Australia in the late 60s. I came here with my family, father, mother, younger brother. My migration to Australia was preceded by a period of time in Europe where I went and did some studies in Germany. But as we traveled around Europe, I could never say that ich bin ein Deutschlander. I couldn't say that. Or in Greece, where my mother comes from, I couldn't say that I was Greek. Yet at the same time, my father comes from a Lebanese origin, but they migrated to Egypt as well years earlier. But you couldn't say that whether I was Greek, whether I was Lebanese, no, because we didn't have that worldview. We were really lucky because we were offered three countries to go to. Australia was the third option, but the United States was one. The second one was Canada, but Canada, my mother thought it was too cold. But then we were given the opportunity to migrate to Australia. It was beneficial. It was a blessing, actually, because we established ourselves here and we were one of the lucky ones. I lived in Victoria for a period of time, and in a country like Australia, well, provided we don't squander and we don't waste time and we don't waste resources, being a lucky country that you make a lot of... Okay, shall we say you become rich, and we start thinking, what have we got? Well, yes, we have the two cars, we have our homes nearly paid for, and we have our health, our family is growing up, and we discover why we're here, and we have all those things, yet other countries don't have it. So for a period of about 10 to 12 years, we went as missionaries in Eastern Europe. And my wife and I, we worked for British charities. I did the aid area, and my wife did the babies' homes and orphanages and so on. And at the time, I had two daughters here in Alice Springs that were not going off the rail, but, you know, they had everything. You know, they had their houses, they had their children, they had their thing. But they were sort of dissatisfied. So on the way down to Victoria, we flew into Alice Springs for a couple of weeks, which extended to 2 months. So finally my wife said, no, you can't hang around here not doing anything. You've got to go and get yourself a job. So I did. So within, 3 weeks, we were offered all sorts of employment. We said, okay, we'll spend 6 months straightening out those silly girls, and we'll go back to Victoria, which is nice and culturally enjoyable down to Victoria. So anyway, so we came here for a couple of weeks, extending maybe 2 months maximum. But we settled here in Alice Springs, and we've been here over 10 years now. Of course, the lifestyle is completely different, but we adapted. And this is one thing about Alice Springs, that no matter where you come from, you can always adapt and you find your own... Well, we always used to say, well, you always find your own level wherever you travel. Again, we have been blessed again with... health is number one, and two, with a lot of people that did help us along the way. It has sort of reestablished. Oh, yes. When we were living overseas, we were involved in a war zone, and of course we lost everything, but it's so easy because you can always get rid of all your baggage and you can start afresh. And Alice Springs gave us the opportunity. When you look at what's happening overseas, our challenges are not... They are not challenges, really, when you come to think. But we have been very, very, again, lucky and blessed. And that's why that's helped us to be involved with multicultural groups, and that helped us to go overseas to share some of our, shall we say, our Australian blessing. But Alice Springs has been really the... Because when we came to Alice Springs, we found that whatever we learned and whatever we... we experienced, we found that we can really contribute to the life here in Alice Springs.
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1: 500 houses. 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

0: Sorry about that. How's everyone anyway?
1: We're up.
0: Still with us. You can see the old man straight down there. Anyway, this next one, this one's called Burn. This is gonna be a new one too. Hope you guys enjoy this.

0: Many voices, one place.
1: So my name's Luke Swan. I was born in Maxwell in New South Wales on the East Coast. Yeah, I came out here with my best mate Eli because he grew up out here. I love the desert. I love how different it is than the rainforest where I'm from. It's like almost travelling to another country, you know, like including all the plants and the birds and the animals. It's almost, quite different. Culturally, it's quite different as well. It's been pretty cool learning about all the indigenous, the indigenous cultures around here and the differences in all those and how they all come together. And that's one pretty different thing. I love the colours of the desert, you know, the afternoons and the mornings when I drive to and fro from work, you know, the sunrise coming over the desert's amazing. And yeah, pretty much just everything from the landscape to the way people are is very different, so it's been really interesting to come and learn about that. I guess the long distances you've got to travel just to get anywhere is pretty hard as well in the extreme temperatures and stuff like that. As I said, doing tour guiding, I was doing 1,500 kilometres every 3 days, so that meant about 3,000 kilometres a week I was doing, which is, quite difficult at times, but it's also awesome because you get to drive along and you see all these new trees and shrubs that you've never seen before, and yeah, and the new rock and the landscapes with the rocks and stuff like that. So, yeah, that's been pretty cool. Another good thing about being out here was I did the bush bus run for a while. So I got to pretty much visited just about every local community out here. And I've met some awesome people who have told me some of their stories from the area. Just seeing where people live and how they live out there, it's amazing. It's very different to the East Coast, sort of where everything's right on your doorstep. And on the bush bus run, I remember one day, you know, I just witnessed the biggest wedge-tail eagle I've ever seen just fly along next to the bus and, like, perfect sync with the bus. And it was almost like he was dancing with the bus a little bit. And then a couple of kilometres down the road, you know, a herd of brumbies come flying out and they were racing the bus next to the thing. It's just something I've never experienced before, and don't think I'll ever forget that, you know, even though I didn't have any video camera or anything to take, but it's all in my mind, you know, so I can always remember that as a great experience.
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1: My name is Anthony McIlwain, and most people know me by my nickname, Tiller. Was born in Brisbane on the east coast of Australia, and what brought me to Alice Springs, I tend to think that for a lot of people, it's the landscape that draws us here. A lot of people will tell you they came here for work, for a contract, for this reason, for that reason. I think ultimately the landscape draws you here, and it's the people that keeps you here, you know, the people that you meet here. And it's almost like a filter, you know. A lot of people will be drawn here, but it'll either set you, you'll be on your way very quickly, or the desert will have its hold on you, and 7 years later, 10 years later, 30 years later, you'll still be here. What's similar to back home? I guess back home in Brisbane, it's just city. The similarities is that for myself in the city, I gravitate towards the community, and in Brisbane, that was West End for me, and that's where I found my sense of community. And Alice Springs has such a strong sense of community. We're so close, in close proximity to one another. We celebrate with one another. We work close by one another, and it creates a strong sense of togetherness, I think. And I think having come from somewhere else and experiencing lots of people from who also have made that journey, you almost have to drop your personal history from where you came, because here you just have each other, and you have your company, and you have now, and we can help each other in this situation, and we can share in this situation. So your past glories and failures aren't really so significant in this place. It seems like they fall away, and that's a really revealing thing, but also a freeing thing, you know, that nobody knows you, you know, or knows your habits, or knows your successes, knows your failures. I think that's a really great thing about this place. Why I choose to stay in Alice Springs is for the people that are here, most definitely. A great teacher once said to me that it's always about the people, not the place. We were talking about touring the world and getting to see so many beautiful places and being able to perform for people in beautiful places, and the response that this teacher gave me was that it's not about the place, it's about the people that you meet. And that's why I choose to stay in Alice Springs.
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0: Many voices, one place. My name's Liz. I was born in Mount Gambier. In fact, my surname used to be Burden, and we were the Burdens from Dismal Swamp. I moved to Alice about 13 years ago, and I really couldn't imagine living anywhere else. I really needed a change. I've got a brother who's lived up here for many years and a sister-in-law, and they kept on saying, get up here, you'll love it. There's your sort of people up here. And they were right. It only took me about 10 years to listen to them. It's really different. I grew up in cold country. It was freezing. It was dank. It was dark. And I love the light. I love the warmth. I love the space here. One of the big similarities is the big gum trees and a lot of the birds and that sort of stuff. I love the natural world around here. I think it gives me a lot of inspiration too. Alice is a great community. I mean, it's a tortured community, I think. It's changed, unfortunately, since I first moved here. I'm seeing a bigger divide between those who have and those who have not. And too many people who have not in our community are black. I'm really distressed by that. I'm concerned by that. For me personally, I have a fantastic network of friends. I've got a really rich creative and cultural scene, and I feel like Alice has extended me and continues to offer that invitation for me to be the best I possibly can.
1: Many Voices, One Place is produced by ACCC and supported by the Community Broadcasting Foundation and the Northern Territory Government.

0: Yeah, this is Jesse I, and you're tuned into 8CCFM. Keep it locked. Bless.
1: 节目的尾声，就来欣赏葛兰所演唱的这一首《庙堂钟声》。时光之音的听众朋友，我们下。

0: protection system really is. Also,
1: having an anti-racism policy, putting a complaints procedure in place, and making that complaints procedure accessible.
0: New research from the University of Technology Sydney has found more than half of Aboriginal and Torres Strait Islander workers still experience racism on the job. And later today,
2: look, I think the impact is really profound, and it's something that we're seeing, you know, with AI, the idea that a model could be switched off overnight. But I think that the best analogy really is that we are particularly vulnerable.
0: With AI becoming more embedded in almost every platform, there's growing questions of public versus private ownership. We'll have this and more for you over the next half hour. Thanks for being with us today. We're on air across Australia thanks to the Community Radio Network and support from the Community Broadcasting Foundation. First up today, new laws introduced last week have given the National Indigenous Children's Commissioner stronger powers to carry out her role. The changes formally strengthen Commissioner Sue-Ann Hunter's ability to advocate for Indigenous children and hold governments accountable. While major issues affecting Indigenous children persist across states and territories, Commissioner Hunter says she won't launch any immediate investigations or inquiries. Instead, she plans to review past reports and findings to understand why some recommendations have yet to be implemented. National Indigenous Radio Service reporter Adam Evans spoke with Commissioner Hunter to find out more.
3: It's quite historic what today is. It means that we have a full independent statutory body that is free of political input. We don't take direction off anybody. And so we have the powers and functions to make sure our children's voices are heard in the places they need to be heard in. We have three priorities. One is at-home care, of course, youth justice. And the third one is around health, particularly the mental health and well-being of our young people. Today means that we are permanent. We are independent. It means the government cannot tell us what to say. We exist to make sure that our children in at-home care and youth detention, and then governments have promised to fix this for years and they haven't. So our job is to push for that, for change, and to hold governments accountable when the systems fail our kids. We can look at the systems as we see fit. We can run our own research. We can publish what it finds. We can make recommendations to government, which must be tabled in Parliament so the public can see everything we do. We can speak freely without needing anyone's approval. We can ask people and organisations for information. We can call them to answer questions. And the bonus is if people ignore us, it does carry a fine. The most important thing is we can listen directly to the children and young people, including remote communities. And we can carry their voices into the rooms where decisions get made. It's the only body at a national level solely focused on First Nations children. So I'm the commissioner and I'm really excited and honoured, and I feel that weight moving forward about how we get change for our young people.
4: What are maybe some of the things that are going on around the country? We see a lot of things like with maybe Queensland and Northern Territory, a bit of youth justice there and even residential yeah. care and stuff like that. What are some of the pressing issues around the country that you see needs your attention?
3: Yeah, some of the pressing issues at the moment is the winding back of the Aboriginal Child Placement Principle, for one, which we know keeps our children safe and connected to culture, country and community. Particularly in Northern Territory and Queensland. I feel like we're going backwards. We're watching where the National Aboriginal and Torres Strait, where the Children's Commissioners for Aboriginal and Torres Strait Islander young people in each state and territory, making sure their positions are in place and safe and have the powers that they need. I feel like it's a bit of a race to the bottom at the moment. I feel like everybody's winding things back, and it's not getting better for our children. Rates of removal are going up. Incarceration is not looking good for our children. How we investigate and look into those, we will be doing. To be really clear, we're not going straight into do an inquiry. We're actually doing some research about all the inquiries that have been done, the large inquiries nationally in states and territories. We're going to look at the findings. We're going to look at the recommendations. We don't want to just come out and say, here's another report.

0: or and it gets sat on the shelf. We really want to dig deep and find out, one, why these recommendations aren't being implemented, and two, what are the things coming up that aren't being done that could actually reduce rates of children in youth detention and out of home care. We also want to look at the data and across the country and have a really good read of where our children are, what's going on for them across all those domains. It's collected differently in different states. And some of the stuff we see isn't publicly available. We want to look at that as well. We hold this office really seriously, and we'll be asking ministers in other states and territories alongside the commissioners for briefings about what's going on and what that looks like. Although we're national and working at a national level, we can put pressure on the government to make sure that the rights of our children are upheld in states and territories.
1: National Indigenous Children's Commissioner Sue-Ann Hunter there, speaking with NIRS Adam Evans.
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1: The debate around migration is intensifying, with a new poll from the Lowy Institute finding many Australians believe immigration levels are too high. But the latest ABS figures show net overseas migration fell by 45% by mid-2026. Experts say concerns about migration aren't new, but public debate often overlooks the complexity of Australia's immigration system, focusing instead on migrant numbers. The Wise Eduardo Jordan spoke with postdoctoral research fellow at Flinders University and the University of Canberra, Dr. Emily Foley.
3: The general debate around migration over the course of the last, in particular, 26 years or so, has become so intensely politicised that what it means is that we don't really have a sort of a debate over the substantive policy issues of migration. The migration tends to be framed as a good or a bad thing. That migrants tend to be framed as either good migrants for the economy or bad migrants for social cohesion. And, you know, my main kind of thesis is that the Labor Party as a government are not effectively able to reprioritise or reframe the debate. And so my argument in that sense is that Labor's inability to kind of tackle the issue of migration or the politics of migration has meant that even though we have a decline of net migration since 2023, it's not really, the issue is so politicised and migrants are framed as threats, it's so closely tied to Australians' living standards and whether they feel like their economic circumstances are improving. It doesn't. And so as a result, we have a increased sort of anti-migration hostility, while at the same time, we actually have a relatively steep decline since mid-2023 in the numbers in which anti-migrant protests are saying is still mass migration.
4: Now, you mentioned in your article from The Conversation that the migration debate is not new. Could you please expand on how it's evolved over time?
3: Yeah, so I mean, the migration debate in Australia, you know, we're a settler colony founded on the dispossession of First Nations peoples, but we've also been, you know, since the White Australia policy, which was one of the first policies brought into the Australian Parliament, there's been a very fraught relationship with migration overall, with intersecting questions around labour rights, labour standards, race, ethnicity. What we sort of done in a sense is, when I speak about it not being necessarily a new thing, I'm talking about the politics of immigration or the distance between what people think is happening, what everyday Australians think is happening in terms of the migration program and what is happening. And so I think we can sort of chart this. For example, Gough Whitlam in 1975 abolished the White Australia policy or embraced multiculturalism formally as an Australian government policy, while at the same time, which is something that a lot of people don't realise, the halved Asian migration as a whole. So what we've had is this really kind of steady since then, arguably, but definitely from the Hawke and Keating years, is this increasing focus on the economic benefits of migration at the expense of other streams of migration, such as family reunion. And then from about the late 90s, but definitely from John Howard's time, from about 96 onwards, what we've had from 1996 is the biggest migration boom since World War II, but in the form of temporary migration.
4: Now, you mentioned as well that, you know, the debate of migration is centered on what it's good or it's bad. What do you think the debate of this is centered on that argument?
3: It's a really complex program. The immigration program contains a number of levers. There's a number of different considerations. We have, you know, this is inclusive of New Zealanders, for example, through the Trans-Tasman Agreement, where the sort of the reciprocity of our migration arrangements is totally different compared with international students, working holiday makers, skills migrants. The migration program is so complex and so dependent on both domestic and international trade considerations as well. And each of those elements of the program have different motives and different reasons, and they're almost like it's like a tough argument. But I think what's occurred and what my general argument is that, you know, populist parties, such as One Nation in particular, that's their MO, right? To be able to frame migration as a simple, it's too high or it's too low.
4: Now, how do you think migration should be looked at to keep it balanced and healthy for a country like Australia?
3: We have we've got an immigration program in this country where there does need to be significant conversations and a plan around the balance between permanent and temporary migration that Australia should be able to sustain. You know, obviously business are really happy. The Business Council of Australia actually, you know, put out a policy brief saying that migration is good for Australia, and it is undoubtedly good for Australia. We know that. All of the evidence tells us that. But from the perspective that I'm looking at with my work in particular, the number one question that we need to be talking about, the question of how comfortable are we to be facilitating a program in which we have such a significant cohort of workers who are taxpayers who are exploited and essentially faced as second-class citizens in a lot of instances.
1: Dr. Emily Foley from the University of Canberra there, speaking with The Wire's Eduardo Jordan. You're listening to The Wire, independent current affairs on community and Indigenous radio. I'm Mary-Kate Hannigan in Brisbane. A big hello to our friends in Armidale on 2ARM, to our listeners in Alice Springs on 8CCC, and to the other side of the country, on Radio Galari in Broome, Western Australia. As workplaces across Australia mark NAIDOC Week, new research from the University of Technology Sydney has found more than half of Aboriginal and Torres Strait Islander workers still experience racism on the job. The national survey highlights ongoing gaps in workplace protections, with researchers calling for greater accountability from employers and for racism to be treated as seriously as sexism under the law. To learn more about the findings, I spoke to the director of the UTS Centre for Indigenous People, Professor Noreen Young.
5: Our data provides evidence as what we already knew, that says that we still, as Indigenous people, are still undergoing, and increasingly, we think, are undergoing all kinds of racism at work, from systemic to individual. It's still a massive problem.
1: More than half of Indigenous workers that were surveyed said they have experienced racism at work. What kinds of experiences are people reporting, and what impact does that have?
5: So one of the big issues is appearance racism. So Australians thinking that they can say whatever they want to Indigenous people about our appearance, things like you don't look Indigenous, you're too pretty to be Aboriginal, you're not dark enough to be Aboriginal, you don't have Aboriginal features. They are the kind of things that are said very often that are really deeply hurtful and offensive to Indigenous people. We don't identify by appearance. We never have. We have had variations in appearance since 9 months post-colonisation. So it's a slow process for Australians to understand that. It is deeply hurtful and offensive and indeed racist to say those kinds of things to Aboriginal and Torres Strait Islander people.
1: And how do these experiences shape the work life that Indigenous people have in terms of how they show up to work, their mental health at work?
5: Well, nobody wants to go to work if you're getting a hard time at work. It's not rocket science to work that out. It means that attrition rates are incredibly high among Aboriginal and Torres Strait Islander people. And of course, those kinds of incidents and systemic issues cause really deep mental health problems.
1: And your research also found that many workplaces still lack effective ways to respond to this racism. Where are employers falling short in their response?
5: Well, the provisions of the Racial Discrimination Act, despite it being in place for 50 years, are in fact not being conveyed or communicated in workplaces. So to be racist at work, where we're paid, is actually unlawful, but there's not a lot of understanding in the community. So that's not being communicated. And what our research says is that the large majority of workplaces don't have complaints procedures in place. They're not accessible and they're not being, therefore not being taken up by people.
1: One of the strongest findings was around reconciliation action plans. Can you explain what an RAP is and what workplaces with these plans in place are doing differently?
5: So it's an agreement with Reconciliation Australia, which is the national body that promotes reconciliation. And in those reconciliation plans, it's a framework which organisations who have signed up to one need to comply with. They provide a policy action framework for reconciliation in the workplace to occur. And one of those things that's recommended by Reconciliation Australia is an anti-racism plan. So organisations that have RAPs are much more successful at dealing with racism than those who don't.
1: You're calling for racism to be treated more like sexual harassment under workplace law. What difference does that make in practice?
5: It's been the case that there is a positive duty on employers to prevent sex-based discrimination and harassment. So employers must put steps in place to prevent it. And we're calling for the same thing to be applied to the Racial Discrimination Act. So employers would need to put steps in place to prevent race-based harassment at workplace.
1: Beyond marking NAIDOC Week, what are the most meaningful steps employers can take to create safer and more inclusive workplaces year-round?
5: Having an anti-racism policy, putting a complaints procedure in place and making that complaints procedure accessible. Focus is obviously workplaces, so we're hoping for a recommendation for the positive duty to be introduced.
1: Director of the UTS Centre for Indigenous People there, Noreen Young, ending that report.
6: A different take on Australian current affairs. 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
1: The AI space is ever-changing, and weeks ago, the US government got involved. In June, the AI lab Anthropic suspended access to its latest Claude models, Fable 5 and Mythos 5, in response to an export control directive from the US government. The directive was suspending access to the program by any foreign national, whether they're inside or outside the United States. With AI becoming more embedded in almost every platform, it raises the questions of public versus private control and who should have control of it. The Wise contributor from RTRFM, Fiona Bartholomeus, spoke with curriculum lead at the Curtin Centre for Applied Ethics, Dr. Jackie Bokes, about the issue.
7: The US government had put these restrictions in place, and so what that meant for most of us here in Australia, people who'd been using this newly released model for maybe 3 days, woke up and there was a notice saying it was temporarily unavailable, and the news coverage obviously focused on the government ruling. I think the background to it, though, and what leads us into really the squarely ethical questions, is that for a long time we had heard Anthropic and the other frontier companies really talking up these models as incredibly powerful, and so powerful to the point that they were almost dangerous, and so there were safety questions. And while we know safety is incredibly important when it comes to artificial intelligence and any powerful technology, now we seem to be in this realm where there is some genuine concern about whether it was, whether there were genuine dangers, were there insufficient guardrails, or was this in some ways a flavour of a kind of marketing pitch from Anthropic to say, look, this model was so powerful that they had safety concerns about it. So I think really when we focus on the squarely ethical questions, we have questions around the lack of transparency. So we're not in a position to know, you know, what was the substance behind the concerns. We're also not in a position to know some of the reasoning coming from the government side of things. And really what it raises for Australians especially is, you know, in this position where we can wake up and have access switched off by someone on the other side of the world, is this increasing question of what we call data sovereignty. So the extent to which we in Australia and other countries can be kind of in control of our own destiny, or not subject to either decisions of another, of a foreign government switching off the AI model or equivalent, or a private company deciding to.
8: Got our phone in our pocket. We use Microsoft computers every single day at work. Are these conversations of private versus public starting to emerge a bit more now that we're seeing these main players kind of hold monopoly?
7: I think they are, but I think people like me who really focus on ethics will always say, really not enough. We need to be talking more, and we need to be finding more spaces to think about these things critically beyond just a kind of acknowledgement of the importance of safety and transparency, which is important, but really to get into the substance of those conversations. And it's really gratifying to see, I think, you know, I've been at a lot of public events and general discussion events that invite the public in the past couple of weeks. And I really think there is that appetite for people to have more discussion, have more conversation, and to be able to also make their voices heard. So not just to learn what the issues are, but also do that really profoundly democratic thing of having their say, expressing what they think the government should be thinking about.
8: So what's the impact, potential impact, I should say, of having most of the AI power in the hands of a very few companies?
7: Look, I think the impact is really profound, and it's something that we're seeing, you know, with AI, the idea that that a model could be switched off overnight. But I think that the best analogy really is that we are particularly vulnerable, and COVID really showed us that we in Australia are vulnerable to some really long and pretty fragile supply chains. And we're not always at the front of the queue in Australia. We're a long way away. And I think, you know, the current oil crisis or the current oil shortage, for example, the Strait of Hormuz situation shows that Australia is, as I say, not always at the front of the queue of these supply chains, and that if we're vulnerable to the supply chains, then we're vulnerable to all sorts of external contingent events, right? So it really can leave us in the same position when it comes to this really, as I say, increasingly essential infrastructure.
8: So what could or would public control of some of these products look like?
7: That, I think, is an enormous question. And I think really that's, you know, a good area for public debate. In simple terms, or as starting points, I should say, there is the control of the models themselves. And so people like Professor Toby Walsh talk about whether we need open source models, whether we need to have either a level of transparency around what the private sector models are doing, or whether we need to have models. And when I say models, I mean things like either the large language models like ChatGPT or more narrow specialist AI, like, for example, the AI that is used to develop, currently being used to develop, hopefully, vaccinations against cancer. Those kind of exciting opportunities, the smaller, narrower trained models. So there is a view where we could make a move to own and have government-owned and open source and transparent models. But there are also questions around things like data centres, which is obviously a sensitive question because at the same time, not everybody wants a data centre in their neighbourhood, and we need to have really strong controls around the environmental and the water impact and that social impact of data centres. But at the same time, we do need to think about if all of our data is being housed off-site or outside of Australia, then things like our privacy laws and privacy considerations start to have far less pull. So in some ways, there's a question of the physical data centres, but there's the ownership and the transparency of the models that we use as well.
1: Dr. Jackie Bokes from Curtin University there, speaking with RTRFM's Fiona Bartholomeus. And unfortunately, that's the end of the show today. Thanks so much for listening, wherever you are in Australia. 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The Wire acknowledges the traditional custodians of the Turrbal and Yuggera countries where this program has been produced, and we pay our respects to Aboriginal elders, past, present and emerging. Today, The Wire came to you from 4ZZZ in Meanjin, Brisbane. I'm Mary-Kate Hannigan. As always, thank you so much for your company, and we'll see you next time on The Wire.

feel nothing. Would you like to ride on my train? Or would you like to drink from my vein? My vibe's just a fucking feeling. I see the ceiling, and it's just a such a feeling. I be the prophet, prophecy me, then we cross it.

Hello, this is Peter. I am at ACCC 102.1 FM Radio.

Yo, what up? My name is Marlon Dilmari from Newcastle Waters, and today we are reporting live here at ACCC, and I'd like to make a big shout out to my family back at Newcastle Waters and Elliot and my boys at URL College. Stay safe, stay strong, act safely, and keep learning.

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I'd like to give a shout out to all my boys back at URA. 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

Hi, my name is Jeremy. I play in a band called Cooper Black here in Alice Springs, and I believe in supporting local musicians. That's why I listen to ACCC Community Radio.